is Pride Month, so I thought I would do, as I normally do at the start, as I do a little bit of a shout out about what is happening in the village in terms of public notices and entertainment. But the first song I'm going to play this evening for you guys is the one and only Top Twins, because who else but the Top Twins can you start a show with? And of course, it's also a memory of the fabulous Jules.

0: Whakaroma mai nei ki te irirangi o Paika Kiriki, Waru te Kaumā Waru e Rua. Kia ora, you're lucky enough to be listening to Paika Kiriki 88.2 FM. 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
1: Alrighty, Nikki here, tuning in with you. My speakers don't seem to be working very well, but apparently that is an issue. I have seen a wee note about it, so hopefully you guys are hearing me. So firstly, before I get chatting to Tim Costley, I'm just going to let you, or have a little chat to you guys about the Paikokoriki Film Festival, which is currently happening. The first movie is tonight. In fact, you may actually be there rather than listening to me chatting. The first movie was, or is, My Favourite Cake, which is a movie out of Iran, and that kicked off at 5:30 this evening. The next movie is on June 21st, which is Put Your Soul on Your Hand and Walk, which is a Palestinian movie. And then the final movie in this three little film festival is the classic Thelma and Louise out of USA, 1991. All of these are happening at the St. Peter's Hall. They are three films about wonderful wahini, waged $15, unwaged $10 sales or pre-sales. You can buy all three films for $35. If you want to know more about it, check out Paikokoriki NZ and go into the events link, and that will tell you all about the movies of the Paikokoriki Film Festival. Right, let's get chatting. Now, let's just make sure that I've got you nice and balanced there. Tim, let's go.
2: Yes, hello.
1: Looks pretty good to me.
2: I've never seen Thelma and Louise. Is that, should I admit to that now? I've never seen it.
1: Really?
2: Yeah.
1: It's a classic road movie.
2: It's just one of those ones I want it, and I don't know.
1: Yeah. Well, hey, maybe you could come along to the Paikokoriki Film Festival in 2 weeks.
2: That's a great promo. That's fantastic.
1: There you go. So, Tim, the Kapiti electorate is a new electorate. Yes. You're currently the Ōtaki MP, which covers

0: down to the road split in Paraparaumu, which I can never remember.
1: Yeah, yeah.
0: But you're standing in the Kapiti electorate representing National, which goes from Ōtaki down to Whitby.
1: Yep.
0: So people southern of the middle of Paraparaumu. Yeah.
1: Sort of coastlands, airport area.
0: Yeah, yep. South. Possibly don't know you as well. I know you have been getting out and about, so you've been trying to meet people. But can you just give us a little background about you? Obviously, this was your first term in Parliament, representing the National Party in this electorate, or in the current electorate. Mm. But if you could just maybe tell my listeners a little bit about your past, how you got into politics, and that'll probably do for a start, because we do have some questions.
1: Yeah, sure. Well, look, my background before this is 23 years in the Air Force. After school, tried to get in the Air Force. They basically told me to go and grow up. They got it right, to be fair. In hindsight, I'm glad they did. So I did a science degree, and then I joined the Air Force, became a helicopter pilot, peacekeeping in the Solomon Islands in East Timor, spent 4 months in Afghanistan, actually working on the ground there with our special forces, but that was great. And then sort of got more diverse, like planning elections in Papua New Guinea when there was some doubt as to if they'd go ahead or not. Cyclones in Fiji. And my last trip overseas, although I did lots of stuff in New Zealand, search and rescue, floods, snowstorms, earthquakes, Pike River, when the arena ran aground, I ran the air response to that. But my last overseas one was when Russia invaded Ukraine. I was the first Kiwi sent overseas in response to that, which was just so different to other things I'd done, because, you know, big war, big challenge, big organisations like NATO, trying to go, how does New Zealand actually make a difference?
0: And fit in as well.
1: Yeah, like not just for our sake, but for the sake of people in Ukraine. So
0: when was that? That was,
1: it was 2022. So I went over in March was when I went over.
0: Okay, so March 2022.
1: Yes.
0: What time between March 2022 and this pretty mind-blowing experience that you had and November, October 2023 when the elections were, I can't remember, did you go, Air Force, done my dash, want to try and get into politics?
1: Yeah, great question. And I wouldn't change it, to be honest. Like, I love my time in the Air Force. I would do it all over again if I had the chance, and I'd recommend it to anybody. But it was actually a little bit earlier. It was 2019 when I made the decision that actually, for me, it's always been about service. So, in the Air Force, you get to go and help people when they're stuck on top of a hill in a storm. But there were so many things in our community that I wanted to help with, and there were some things that frustrated me and I wanted to change. I get super frustrated by inefficiency.
0: Yeah.
1: As one
0: funny
1: thing.
0: That, being a person of the military.
1: yeah. But also just being like, you know, the chair of the school board, having kids that need to go to hospital, go to the doctor, all the things that just mums and dads like you and me
0: as
1: have done, right?
0: Yeah.
1: Totally. And as a community member, and I'd started this charity in 2010 that looks after Air Force families. It was actually before the crash just down the road here.
0: Oh, I remember that one.
1: But looking after Air Force families, and never thought we'd have this many so quick. But I wanted to make more of a difference and serve the community more broadly, and that's what led me to looking at this. I was also a bit frustrated with some things that the government at the time were doing that I didn't that just frustrated me. Things that would, like when I went to Ukraine, they also announced, the same day they announced I was going there, they announced 800 radios. And I just had this, my impression from that time was things would get announced, but they wouldn't happen. You look at Kiwi Build or the, you know, the new harbour crossing in Auckland. But in this case, they announced the radios and then just nothing happened. Those radios ended up making actually a really tangible difference. And there's a cool story of how they ended up helping. But I spent 2 months fighting to do it, getting told, don't worry, the government will sort it. But nothing was happening.
0: Right.
1: And so things like that made me go, actually, do you know what? I want to go and make a difference.
0: Yeah, so you're not just going to be a keyboard warrior. You actually want to step up and have a go.
1: And it's kind of that point, right? You can sit there and moan about it. And sure, everyone gets through that. We all have a rant now and then. That's okay. But actually, I was like, well, I could sit here and complain, or I can put my name forward. So I put my name forward.
0: Yeah. So that was for the 2020 election.
1: Yes.
0: Obviously.
1: I didn't win.
0: No. I kind of knew that.
1: Yeah, okay.
0: So then 2023, you stood again for the same area. So it was Ōtaki again. Yeah. By now, your family's living here. Your kids are going to
1: We were
0: the
1: living
0: local
1: there
0: school.
1: Back in 2020.
0: You were?
1: Yeah.
0: So you're a local and you want to represent your local people.
1: Yeah.
0: So that was 2023. Yeah. So that's how you got into it. Excellent. So I love that. And now, of course, there's a few changes because the electorate is kind of changing, which I guess it's hard enough for those of us who aren't currently in a role. But for you, you're trying to keep your Ōtaki MP hat on, but also trying to engage and relate to the people who are now part of the Carpe Diem electorate, who you didn't really engage with before, not for any other reason than wasn't your area.
1: Yeah, there's kind of, and you kind of outline them well. So there's two things. So one, I'm still the MP for Otaki, and that still covers up to Foxton. I was in Levin last week and stuff, doing some stuff and helping people there. And but at the same time, I'm sort of getting dragged out of that one, because the boundaries changed and now covered down to Whitby. The only good thing, well, I guess the good thing about it is, one, I love the area. Before we lived here, we lived in Tudum Park as well, when we were Wellington Bay. So we got friends up and down the coast. But for us, we always wanted to end up in Waikanae, and that's where we've lived for quite a while now. But I've been what we call the buddy sort of government MP for the Mana electorate. So we have a buddy MP in each electorate where there's not a government MP, because sometimes people just need stuff. They want a little foot in the door to government. So I'd been doing things up and down the Mana electorate, like as far south as Tawa College, which isn't part of the new Kapiti one, for the last couple of years. So it's just kind of, I guess that part starts to get accented and spend more time there, but can't completely detach from the old area until November 7th.
0: Yeah, exactly.
1: So I just got a big area to cover for now, yeah. but it's also a great area. I love
0: it. Awesome. Right, we're just going to get back into some music, give Tim a chance to catch his breath. Of course, as I mentioned, it's Pride Month, so I am carrying on with the Pride theme. And what I have for you now is the Lyrical Lanterns with Pride is a Protest.

0: So that was Pride is a Protest, brought to you by the – oh, I've scanned down. Don't you hate it? You move the computer, you move your computer and you lose
1: lanterns
0: what it was.
1: In the name.
0: Yeah, there it was. Lanterns. Yes, you're right. The Lyrical Lanterns.
1: There you go.
0: Thank you, Tim. Thank you. Right. So I – a few weeks ago, let the people in the village, Paikokoriki Village, know that you were my second election interview. So I interviewed Sophie earlier in the year, was meant to interview the Green Party,
1: yeah.
0: But it changed.
1: Yep.
0: So I'm now hoping to get. So basically, the intention behind this is not to have a go at anybody. It's purely to get people in the studio so that the village people, and every time I say that, it makes me laugh, but sorry, guys, so that the Paikokoriki village people could ask questions
1: sure.
0: in an environment that was a little bit maybe less pressured because
1: yeah.
0: they're not standing there.
1: Okay. Yeah.
0: So we have a few. So we're going to start with some policy questions. Now, Tim, quite rightly, there'll be some that he may only be able to give kind of an opinion on because they're not something that's has in his portfolio or something that he's got a lot of experience in. So one of the questions I was asked was about the KiwiSaver employer contributions and supporting
1: oh, yep.
0: businesses on the coast.
1: Yep.
0: So obviously the contribution rates have increased, placing additional cost requirements on employers from 3 to 4%. Do you have any policies or incentives or do you know of any policies or incentives that are being looked at to support small businesses in managing these increased costs direct from government policy? And an example was given the policy that allowed property investors to claim mortgage interest. So are you aware of anything that's been
1: yeah.
0: done to kind of support them around
1: yeah.
0: that?
1: Yeah, and look, this is a policy. I really like this one. So KiwiSaver now, you can pay in 4 and you get 4 from your employer. Oh, here we go.
0: I forgot to warn you guys about this. Oh, my goodness. Sorry to interrupt you, Tim.
1: You're
0: currently
1: under the
0: getting the emergency the emergency signal. I was meant to tell you guys about that at the beginning. Hopefully nobody had a little heart attack there. It actually wasn't too bad, was it?
1: It wasn't too loud.
0: No,
1: yeah,
0: no,
1: okay.
0: We're good, we're
1: I'll
0: good.
1: I'll get back up off the floor.
0: All right, so anyway, getting back to you like
1: KiwiSaver.
0: This policy.
1: Yeah, yep. Because it's, look, KiwiSaver is becoming really unaffordable. Currently, superannuation costs New Zealand about 18% of all the money this country earns.
0: Right.
1: It's going to be 25% pretty soon for every retiree. There's, you know, a couple of years ago there were 7 people working to fund it. By 2050, there'll only be 2. So we've got to do something. So
0: wow.
1: what we're trying to do is how do we encourage people to put more into their KiwiSaver? And what we're saying is, well, if you choose to put 4 as your contribution as the person working, you can still opt to do 3 if you want that extra percent to take home, but then your employer will match it with 4. And we're campaigning at the election this year on gradually from 2029 onwards, going up 0.5% until we hit 6%, plus 6 for your employer, so that's 12. And that matches what they have in Australia. We're quite a bit behind. We're literally half of what Australia has been.
0: Right.
1: But I think the point that the person that put the question in is making is that's an extra cost for employers.
0: Yes.
1: And that's a fair point, right? So there needs to be a bit of balance. We've got to support employers, but at the same time, we've got to encourage people to save more for the future because that's actually becoming really important. And so there's lots of things we've done to support businesses. Often, some people say, oh, you've done lots to support businesses. What about the workers? Well, this one is an example of the opposite. I would point to things like the investment boost policy. That's where if they buy anything that's new or, in fact, new to New Zealand, they get 20% of that off their tax bill in the first year. That's on top of normal depreciation.
0: Right.
1: What that does is increases cash flow. So, yep, they'll have some slightly higher costs with KiwiSaver, but then they get the saving here. It also means they're buying it off another business because it's mm-hmm. got to be New Zealand new. So that's helping another business. And they're maybe upgrading and increasing their productivity. That helps. There's lots of other things, whether it's the changes to fair pay agreements, whether it's the 90-day trial. So you give them the chance to take on because the costs, it's not just the cost of KiwiSaver that can add to those businesses. It can be, you know, as the minimum wage goes up and lots of other costs for personnel. So what we're saying is we want you to take a risk and go out there and create a new job. That's really good. But we'll let you, you know, have the 90-day trials back, which used to be in until about 2018 or 19. And what that does is gives them the chance to take it, see if they can make it work for 3 months. So, yeah, there's a lot that we're doing in the business space,
0: right.
1: And I don't want to use up too much of the
0: yeah,
1: time,
0: no,
1: but I could go on.
0: Yeah, so obviously Oh, well, we'll talk about it at the end, but people can actually get a hold of you if they have specific questions based on these things that we're talking about tonight that they want to carry on. Okay, so you're probably, or maybe not aware, but the environment and conservation is a huge thing for Paikokoriki residents. It's something that really is important to them as a community. How do you feel about putting the capacity to sell off the Tararua ranges into the hands of a single minister? So if people have got the wrong handle on something, I'm happy for you to correct that. Are you aware of how important our local conservation areas are to us? So that's specifically Paikokoriki. Do you plan to support the Conservation Act Amendment Bill? And if so, why?
1: Yeah, so I guess just to be straight up, right, no one's selling the Tararua ranges.
0: Awesome.
1: No one's... they're not for sale. Not even bits of them are up for sale. There is some land that's up for sale. That is things like the Met Service building on Wellington. So if you go to downtown Wellington, go to the Met Service, that building is actually owned in the land by DOC.
0: Oh.
1: You go, that makes no sense, but it is. If you go to Levin, here's one from my current electorate, the old boys' home up there.
0: Yes.
1: It's actually owned by DOC. And so what we're saying is it's not used anymore.
0: Yep.
1: So it's just vacant land. We're saying, well, why don't we sell those and let them spend the money on saving some birds?
0: Okay, so and, what? So the intention is sell these unused
1: or a commercial building.
0: It's not DOC's business,
1: right?
0: And then put that money back into DOC.
1: Yep.
0: And let them utilise it for what
1: go
0: they need.
1: Go and save some birds, man. That's the job. I know it's more than just birds, right? But that's really important to our region. We have the flow from Kapiti Island up to Hemimātinga. And, you know, that's one of the unique things I think about this region is the bird life. And so absolutely. I took the Prime Minister last year to the men's shed and we went and built rat traps and things with them. So look, I get it. This is really important. And I wouldn't support legislation if it was going to sell the Tararua ranges. But that's not what's happening.
0: So you would, don't want to put you on the spot, but if things like that were discussed going forward and you were in Parliament, would you be prepared to say, actually, we really need to think about this before we take any steps in that direction?
1: Yeah, if someone's going to sell the Tararua Ranges, I haven't, like, I grew up next to the Tararua Ranges.
0: Yeah.
1: I've multiple search and rescue missions pulling people off. I feel close to them.
0: Yeah.
1: I love running up the hills here, and they're not for sale.
0: Awesome.
1: They should never be for sale.
0: Awesome. Love that. Okay, one more, and then we'll play another little song. We're going to look at education.
1: Yeah.
0: So one of the things that people really, who are in the education system here in Paikokoriki, they really feel that funding a teacher aide in every classroom would be a far better option than writing workbooks and any other things that are currently being looked at as a better use of a limited education budget. I know, again, education is not your portfolio, but what is your feeling around that kind of support? It is something that has been said a lot by people from all areas of education, that actually having a set person in that class every day to support those kids who need support would be of way more benefit than some of this other structured stuff that we're spending money on.
1: Yeah, I think I'd try and separate out. I think the structured stuff is great, and I haven't actually heard any teachers or principals criticise structured literacy.
0: Yep.
1: Some of them have talked about the speed at which it came in. Actually, a number of schools in Kapiti, we're lucky, had already brought it in. If you go to something like Our Lady of Kapiti, they've had it now for about 5 or 6 years.
0: And right.
1: They've actually got Māori achieving higher than Pākehā because of they put that down to bringing structured literacy early, which is fantastic, right? So I think the structured stuff is good. I stand by that. Look, my brother's a primary principal as well, and my in-laws and my parents, they're all teachers. So, I was in charge of all the teaching and training in the Air Force. So, the structure stuff I think is good. The two biggest issues that I hear about as I go and visit all the schools would be property and learning support, and that's been consistent. And so learning support is a big issue, and it's one that we've invested into. So all the schools in Kapiti used to miss out. Schools in Horowhenua had a learning support coordinator. They didn't have one at almost all the schools here. So we have brought those in for all the Kapiti schools. That's someone that works across the school but dedicated to that specific school, in this case Paikokoriki, to Julia and the team here. Having a teacher aide in each classroom, so that has been talked about for a while, and people will say that, and that sounds good, but no government has ever funded that. And I think the reason is the system we've had in New Zealand like for many, many years, has always been a bit more targeted. So they have funding that gets allocated to students. And you might hear people talk about OARS funding. There's another one, High Health Needs. There's different types of funding that gets attached to particular students that need it to get the support in that classroom.
0: Yep.
1: So we increased the number of learning support hours for teacher aides and other specialists at the budget last year. The first year was just an extra 700,000, ramping up to 2.8 million extra hours,
0: right?
1: Which is about times four what it used to be. So that's a significant increase, and we're bringing that in over sort of four successive years. So yes, it's the right thing to do, but what we're trying to do is target it, not just say one in every classroom, because then you might have a school, I don't know, in Remuera that might not need it. And why are they wasting resources when we might have a school in Kapiti that needs two in one classroom?
0: Yeah.
1: And I've been working with a particular school in Kapiti at the moment that needs a couple in a classroom because of the specific needs of those children, and working with those families, mm-hmm. trying to negotiate to get them more support. And it's exactly for this reason we want to target it a bit more. So, yeah, look, I absolutely understand the point they're making.
0: But targeted is what you'd be looking at.
1: Well, targeted is the way that it's always worked in New Zealand. But, yeah, and if we were a rich country and we could afford all that stuff, that would be great. And I totally get it, and you'd have smaller classes and more teacher aides and more of everything, but at the moment what we're doing is increasing the total number of learning support hours that are available, and then trying to get them to the right kids.
0: Okay, awesome. Right, we will carry on with a little bit more music and give Tim another little break here, and then we'll come back to some more of your questions.
2: Mai nei ki te irirangi o Pakakiriki, waru te kauma, waru e rua.
3: Last time we talked, Mr. Smith, you...
0: Oh no, my daughter forgot that I needed the phone, her Spotify between 6 and 7.
1: Oh, that's so good. We've all been there. Look, we have all been there.
0: She's just clicked off, I'm back now, so we might as well keep chatting. Can't believe she just did that to me.
1: We could listen. We see what my daughter's listening to on Spotify. We just put it on. It'll be random. I like it. It'll be great. It'll probably be Benson Boone or something.
0: Yeah, you know? Yeah, yeah. No, it's just so funny because all of a sudden it came up connected to iPhone, and I'm like, huh. That's not me.
1: Yeah.
0: Okay, all righty. So are you okay to move on to another lot of questions? All right.
1: You're just giving me flashbacks when I drive along in the car and suddenly the song changes. I realise my daughter's taken over.
0: Yeah, exactly. So another question around education was the changes that have been proposed to the Relationship and Sexuality Education Guidelines.
1: Oh, yeah.
0: Do you believe they're appropriate and comprehensive enough to keep young people informed about things like consent, diversity and body autonomy? One of the things that this particular person said, which I didn't include in the question, in the stuff I sent you, was that, or are they just going to go look online, which, as we all know, is not always the best place to get your information.
1: Totally.
0: Do you feel like it's still going to be comprehensive enough to give the children, young people, the information that they need?
1: Yeah, look, this is an interesting area. I guess we all as parents probably have a view on it, and we probably all have slightly different views, and that's okay. That's all part of it. Actually, the curriculum is really soft and really weak on this and hasn't been changed since 2007. And there are a lot of issues that people would be, that some of the ones you mentioned there, that have never been included in it before.
0: Yeah.
1: So none of those have been taken out. They just weren't previously covered. Consent is really big. There's a big increase in consent. There's also, I guess if you step back a bit, one of the fundamental things we're trying to do is, at the moment, there was not much in the curriculum, didn't really say much, and then it was left to individual schools to decide how to do it.
0: Right.
1: And I remember my time on the board going, well, what is it teaching? What are you not teaching? And it was sort of all through different subject areas. It was really hard for parents to opt in or opt out. So what we're saying is, it's been really inconsistent. Let's make it consistent across all the schools, and then it's taught as a standalone subject, which I think actually gives it a bit more importance. But it also means if there are parents, which there will be, right, some that want to opt their kids out of that for whatever reason, then they have the ability to do that quite clearly and know exactly what is being taught. But the other part of it is trying to make it more age appropriate. And I guess we see, right, the community around us changes, society changes, norms change. You know, things that I got taught when I was at school will be probably completely different. Yeah, I probably grew up really naive compared to what kids now, in part because of the internet, which is why we want to look at this under 16 stuff to try and wind it all back. But I think it also matters that we get this stuff age appropriate. So consent is really important. At what age do you talk about some of the gender and sexual diversity things? At what age do you talk about, you know, what's okay touching and not okay touching, which is what they do at primary school? But do you want that at year four, or do you want that at year eight, or do you want that at high school? So there's a, you know, I think it needs to, I think that's a good thing. There's been 6 months of consultation. We actually don't know what the final one looks like yet.
0: Okay.
1: So that 6 month period, like, it literally ended on Friday, I think. But it's like it's just closed. So it'll be really interesting to see what people have come back with. I hope people like the person that sent this in have taken the time to put their thoughts in. Because I think that's actually really important, because this community will have a different opinion, even perhaps to Parapara Umu. We want to hear from everybody, and it will sit with the ministry officials. They'll come out with the final one. So it'll be, yeah, I think it's one to watch for sure.
0: So leading away from education, but staying in that same sort of area.
1: Yeah.
0: So this person wants to know that how you intend to vote on the definition of a man and a woman bill and why. Now, my understanding is with this bill, it will be a party vote. It's not a conscience vote.
1: Yeah, that is correct.
0: Yeah. So my assumption would be then party vote, everybody votes the same way.
1: Yeah, that's
0: right. Because it's not a conscious vote. But I did think this was kind of, I did have a little giggle. Let's read what how this is. So this person wanted to know, if it does pass, how does the government intend to police gendered spaces? Will they have to set up a genital policing unit? What sort of qualifications will they need, and what training will they receive? So basically, I guess they're kind of taking the mickey, but not really. I mean, I guess they're saying, so this isn't a National Party bill. This is one of your coalition partners.
1: No. Yeah. Well, yes,
0: and what they're saying is, the question for you, I guess, is as a National MP, do you feel that this is actually a necessary thing? And because there's a lot of stuff that goes on beyond, you can pass the bill, but then there's all the structures.
1: Oh, totally, right? Yeah. So it's not a government bill, it's not a coalition bill, it's not a National Party bill. This is New Zealand First doing what they do, where they like to pick up some pretty niche issues. Because they're a small party that wants to make sure they win 5% of the vote. We are a broad party that wants to represent the country and our community and get 50% of the vote, right? So it's quite a different focus. Do I think that a woman is an adult human female? Sure, I do. The National Party will vote for the bill because we think the definition is broadly right. But do I, I've been really lucky. This is a members bill, so it doesn't come from a government or a party. It just comes from one person puts it in, and that was a New Zealand First MP that put it in. If you contrast that with, I've been really lucky in the last month, I've had two drawn out. Yeah, you've nailed it. And my first one was about better regional boundaries to help towns that live on the fringes, like Paikakariki and Ōtaki, of a council area, but you have conflicting boundaries. It's a massive issue in Ōtaki. And I want to help communities across New Zealand, because this, I think my bill actually makes a meaningful difference. I can give you examples of the leukemia patient, of the school that benefits from this.
0: Yeah.
1: So that's what my focus is. And when National have a chance to do it, or certainly when I have a chance to do it, that's where I put my focus, because I think that's important. I think the other bill is, you know,
0: niche is the word. Well, that's your polite niche is
1: Well, that's generous. I was going to go probably worse, you know, in terms of how we could use Parliament's time.
0: Yeah.
1: My second one's about recognising first responders, like the Fireys just down the road and the amazing work they do. So that's where I put my time, and that's where my focus sits.
0: So if it was a conscious vote, would you?
1: Well, I think the definition is right. Do I think putting it through Parliament actually makes a difference, and should you spend Parliament's time on that? No, it's not what I want to spend my time on.
0: Awesome.
1: I didn't speak on the bill the first time it came up, when the National Party entitled to have four people speak. I didn't even go to the House for it.
0: Yeah, fair enough. And that kind of displays your feeling for it as well.
1: Yeah, I want to focus on helping people in our community where I think I can actually make a difference, and that's what I'll do.
0: Excellent. So jumping back to education real quickly, you had to know that this question was going to be in there. What did you think of the Wairarapa MP's publicity efforts in his alleged schools? Is this something you have ever considered doing?
1: No, it's not something I've done, but Mike has always done, everywhere he's gone, he's got some little rugby balls and sheep, and they do have his name written on it somewhere. And his contact details. But like every AMP show I've seen him at, he's got stuff. That's just something that he's always done. That's just Mike. He's a down to earth guy. He's a farmer that's come off the farm. He loves his family and his kids, and so he's handing, you know, that's his style, right?
0: Yeah.
1: To be really open, I'm equally disappointed when I hear the local Labor candidates gone into schools and made really political statements about, oh, if this government actually bothered to do anything about XYZ, if they actually cared, they would have done this. And I think that's also massively inappropriate, and it's not something I've ever done. I've gone to schools. I've never talked politics in primary school. I've gone in to visit schools. Most of the time, actually, they just want to talk about Air Force and helicopters and stuff that kids are into. That's what I was into when I was at primary school. At high schools, there's a group that have by choice wanted to come and talk, not really national politics, but local stuff. I worked with a group at Paraparaumu College, and they wanted to make a difference in their community. And one was just getting a local street tidied up. So I worked with them, but so that they did it, but just sort of, I guess, mentored or helped them along, facilitated some stuff, and they actually got some stuff done through council. It was really cool. But, you know, again, everyone has their different styles, right? Yep. So. You know, and probably if you go to 123 MPs that we have now, you'll find 124 different ways of doing it, right? So I don't know.
0: Okay. So
1: but I'm not handing out free stuff at schools.
0: Okay. There you go, people.
1: But I did take the local kids. I did invite them to come and lay wreaths with me at Anzac Day.
0: Yeah.
1: Because I just think, here's something I do on behalf of the community. I want to involve people of all ages more.
0: Mm-hmm.
1: And so I've had schools that have done art for my office that's going the other way. That was really cool. Just brings a bit of the community in. But I've also tried to include them where I can, like laying a wreath or going to something else. I don't know. That's my style.
0: Okay, awesome. All righty, let's get back to the music. My daughter has obviously realised what she'd done.
1: Yeah,
0: I've got
1: okay.
0: a Spotify okay. bag again. Okay. All right, so this is Micah with Grace Kelly.
4: Community notices.

0: Alrighty, that was Mika with Grace Kelly. I do like that. I'm introducing Mr. Costley to a whole bunch of music he's never heard before.
1: Oh, no, I like that song. I like it. I just didn't know the background of the. I hear songs that my daughter plays in the car, and I'm like, who did that? I don't know.
0: Alrighty, so we're going to carry on with a few more questions. Tim needs to be out of here by 7, so I'm just having a little browse through. So I might not get through all your questions, people, okay? But he is more than happy for any of you to reach out to him through his contact details if I've missed your question and you want to ask him it. So we're going to look at a health question now. Does the recently announced ambulance investment include the Wellington Free Ambulance that services the Paikokoriki Village? Is it enough that we will no longer need to donate to help keep the service running? So I know that all the advertising around it was focused on St John's, but is Wellington Free Ambulance also going to get some of this funding?
1: Yeah, Wellington Free as well. It's not just ambulances, it's also staff, but it's also some of the technology that goes in behind it that helps those people out. But the answer is no. New Zealand's never had fully funded ambulance service. It's a bit like we've got volunteer firefighters everywhere, right? But obviously these are people, you know, when Wellington Free turn up here, and it's not just the, having spent a bit of time with them now, it's not just the Kapiti crews that come here. They get sent all over Wellington on a shift. And when you, if you ever have to, and I hope you don't, but if you ever have to call 111 for the ambulance, you could get a crew that are coming from Johnsonville or the Hutt or anywhere.
0: Yeah.
1: But no, look, New Zealand's never had that. I know there's at times been some debates about that. Should you fund it? Should you not? Should you 100% fund it? I think it's about 90% publicly funded. But it's just the model that it's always used. It's a bit like people have always donated to the rescue helicopter. We've always donated to Wellington Free and St John, and we've always, you know, donated to volunteer firefighters. We've always had them.
0: At this stage, no. But
1: no, and I don't. To be fair, I don't think any party is. No, it also includes Wellington Free, but I don't think any party, and St John's won't be 100% funded through this either. This isn't about increasing the percentage of funding. This is about increasing the level of service. It's about better outcomes.
0: Yeah. So Wellington Free Ambulance are getting some of that investment for better outcomes.
1: Yeah, that's right. Cool. But it won't be 100% funded by government.
0: No.
1: Just trying to be.
0: Fine. I think the concern was more around. Were they included? Because obviously all the advertising kind of focused on St John's.
1: Yeah.
0: And you've answered the question of, well, we no longer need to donate. Unfortunately, any organisation that still has volunteer parts is probably going to.
1: Yeah, and the unique thing about Wellington Free that makes us really lucky is no one has to donate, no one gets billed. Obviously, St John's will send you a bill if it's a non-ACC ambulance.
0: And that's another one of those boundary things, isn't it? Because my family live in Otaki.
1: That's right. So, and actually, I've had a patient from Otaki. This is why I prioritise this stuff for my members' bill. He, a leukemia patient who's given me permission to talk about his situation. He gets his treatment because of the specialist nature in Wellington, but if he calls an ambulance, which he's had to do a few times, they would take him to Palmy where he doesn't get the care. They don't have his notes because the DHBs weren't talking. The merger never worked in 2022. And so his wife has actually on three occasions had to drive him to Wellington because he couldn't get the ambulance. So this is why we're trying to sort it out.
0: Yeah. Yep. No, that makes sense.
1: Yeah.
0: Okay. Looking through here. Local government. So that's obviously a big thing at the moment.
1: Yeah.
0: How will local needs and local voices be retained under this government's planned council amalgamation? And the bigger question, I think, is why the urgency to have this amalgamation completed? And that's like my thing as well. I was like, wow, 3 months. That's we're talking councils here.
1: Yeah, touche, we are. I know. Does anything happen fast? Maybe that's the reason. No, look, the reason is, we've brought out this. So we brought out a policy at the start of the year saying, look, we're getting rid of regional councillors. I actually love that. And we said, you guys decide as a region locally, have a local voice, and you decide how you want to structure it. Do you want those services to be provided across the whole Greater Wellington region? Do we want to be worrying about Wellington Water? Probably not. But equally, you know, or do you want to have it all in your individual councils? And what came out of that, I'll give you the Wellington example, but actually there are quite a few around the country. Porirua Council, Wellington Council and Hutt Council all said, well, we want to amalgamate. We want to pick up the regional function. It's called a unitary council. It's like what you have in Auckland or Gisborne or Tasman or Marlborough. And they don't have a regional council. They just do everything in the one council. It kind of makes sense, right? And they said, we want to join. We want to amalgamate. But it's taking too long, because if we don't get it sorted by the start of next year, we need to get this through quickly, otherwise we're into another election cycle and then it won't happen, and then you could have different mayors and, you know, different people. They said we want a fast pathway to get this through. So we've come up with this thing called Head Start. It's for councils that choose it, so it's optional.
0: Okay.
1: And so I know that Porirua, Wellington and The Hutt want to go for it. They're going to go for it. Other areas around New Zealand are going to go for it. Kapiti and Horowhenua haven't decided. The indications coming out of both of them is none of them want to be with Wellington. I get that. I support it. But they'll probably go together. I don't think we'll see them going with Palmy. I don't know if I want to be with Palmy, do I? I don't. But I think Horowhenua Kapiti, to me, makes a lot of sense. Across Horowhenua Kapiti, we have something like 28 councillors, two mayors, about, you know, what is it, 20 to 30 people on community boards. That's for a population of about 80,000 people. So in Auckland, you have one city councillor per 125,000 people.
0: Okay.
1: So it's a massive difference, right, and a huge cost that goes with that. So this is saying, look, we're going to be a bit more efficient. The region works across. Horowhenua Kapiti actually do a lot of stuff together already. But when you change, so I'll give you an example of one local food and beverage producer, and they grow the fruit that they use in Kapiti because they've got better rules, but then when they turn it into the final product, they actually drive it 2 kilometres to get it over the line into Horowhenua because they've got different rules, and it's crazy, right? We can't keep going like this. So what we're saying is, look, if you want to amalgamate and you want the easy way through quickly because you want to be ready for the next election, then use this Head Start. We'll work with you. We'll pass the legislation you need so you can get it done. For councils that choose not to, that's okay as well. Have your local voice. Kapiti are doing a poll at the moment. They're asking everyone to have their say, and I'd really encourage people to have their say. But if they choose not to do it now, that's okay. But they'll just have to decide, well, how are they going to do it? Are they going to take on the regional council functions? Are they wanting someone else to take on those functions? Do they want to join? You know, they've got horizons over Horowhenua. So there's some questions where they can work through the existing pathway to decide how that happens. So,
0: okay. So because as a observer of this, the impression was, if you don't do it, we'll do it for you.
1: Well, if they don't do it, there is change coming because those regional councillors are going away. So if they can't decide what they want to do, excuse me, there will be a time where that decision is going to have to get made for them. But but they don't have to take the 3-month head start.
0: Okay.
1: But it is a good. But I know there are councils, you know, 4 kilometres away from here that really want that.
0: Yeah.
1: So it's giving them the option to do it. But yeah, look, change is eventually coming, and I think we can all see that.
0: Okay. Cool. So it is an option.
1: Yep.
0: But the 3 months isn't necessarily mandatory for everyone.
1: No.
0: Okay.
1: No.
0: Cool. That gives an answer. Defence.
1: Yeah.
0: On a per capita basis, our military spending is about 3 times the global average. Why are we increasing that? Why should military spending be related to GDP when no other government spending is?
1: Yeah. So there's a little bit to unpack there. Twice the global average, that will be looking at 200 countries in the world, right? If you look at the countries we'd actually compare ourselves to, we're by far one of the lowest.
0: Okay. So if you're looking specifically at our allies, say.
1: Oh, yeah. Well, our only formal ally is Australia. But if you look at the UK, but if you take every European country, if you take Singapore, it's something like 6%. America is huge. I don't really want to be compared to America or Trump, quite frankly. But we're actually quite low. And the typical criticism is, you know, geez, New Zealand, can you even look after yourself? Right. I remember people saying to me, oh, you're in the Air Force. Do we even have any planes?
0: Yeah.
1: You know, and the perception out there is actually that we're at the other end of the spectrum, that we're not doing enough. It has gone consistently backwards, defence spending. And sometimes it's hard to see the need. But, was it a year ago when we saw that Chinese warship come through, live firing in the Tasman, between here and Australia? That heightened, people are suddenly like, what could we do if they turned up? We should have some more stuff. When the big, you know, it might be the White Island, it might be the Canterbury quake, it might be search and rescue. When something happens, the floods that we hear sort of 10 years ago, you know, people are suddenly like, we want a defence force to turn up and help us. So it's not about going out to fight wars. It's about having a defence force that can look after your community. To be fair, I don't know that we'll ever get to the point that we have enough of a defence force that we could say that we can protect our own country. Even to, you know, at the moment, our investment's been in like autonomous maritime vessels that go and just patrol fisheries to stop people coming in and nicking our fish, right? But that's a big bit of water to look after. So we need to invest into it. The other half was, why would you tie it to GDP when nothing else is? It's not actually tied to GDP.
0: Okay.
1: It's like anything else in the budget, it gets its funding. What we've said as an indication, because it shows you how much of your money, like how much do we want to invest in education and social welfare and health. Actually, we can do all of those as percentages. Superannuation, I think I said earlier, was 18%.
0: Yeah.
1: It's not tied to it, but it shows you roughly, we think superannuation is currently 18 times more important than defence. If we go to 2%, it'll be 9 times more important.
0: Okay.
1: But it gives you a measure, and it shows you that we've got a target that we want to lift it to, and that we're on a plan to invest in defence that hasn't been invested in for a long time. But it doesn't every year we will have to pass a budget, and that will include defence. It's not treated any differently to health or education or anything else.
0: It's part of the parcel.
1: Yeah.
0: Okay. Right, so we do one more, and then I'll play another little bit of music. What was the other one that I was going to go with? Kapiti Airport. Now, I already know that you've been out there and said a few things about this, but so this came out actually just after the suspension had been noted, and I know that you've been out there since then. So what are your thoughts on the suspension of the Air Chatham's Kapiti to Auckland flights in July? What can the government do to maintain the service used by so many in our community?
1: Yeah, look, cards on the table. I flew Air Chatham's on Friday morning, and I've tried to use them whenever I can, so I'm gutted that they're leaving. It doesn't change the need for Kapiti Airport, because I've always said that's about resilience. You know, we had 3 air ambulances there last Thursday, a week ago. It shows the fire in Wellington Airport on Friday night. It just shows you all of a sudden an airport can get put out of action, and having something here, like in an earthquake, a flood or whatever, is actually really important, particularly for Wellington as a whole, not just for Kapiti. What can we do? Well, look, I've always said there's sort of 3 things. One is, you know, council are sorting out its loan with Air Chatham's. That's fine. That's more Air Chatham specific. The government needed to help with the rising cost of fuel. And look, air travel can be an expensive business. But we think that regional connectivity is important. We don't want the regions to get left behind. The national carrier goes to the big cities.
0: Yeah.
1: Actually, every Kiwi has a stake in this. So we've already provided $35 million in concessionary loans to regional airlines, but that was $17.2 million to Air Chatham's and $4.5 million to Sounds Air. I don't want us to forget Sounds Air. I've flown them to Nelson and Blenheim. They're fantastic.
0: And they're still
1: going, right? Yeah. So this is great. Love those guys. And the third bit is that would actually make all the difference, and Chatham's have said this as well as others, is getting rid of APHIS. This is like it's kind of like a control tower, but it's not quite a control tower. It's like a diet control tower at the airport. It doesn't clear aeroplanes to land and take off. It just gives you a bit of extra information. Just, hey, did you notice that plane's going south? Or, hey, everyone else is, if you call up like you do when you fly to Whanganui or Whakatane, where Chatham's also fly, you'll go, hey, I'm at the north and I'm going to come in and land on the southern runway. And the guy at APHIS will go, hey, just so you know, everyone else is on the northern runway. Now, you'd work that out when you got here anyway. You'd hear the radio calls, you have a look. There's a bunch of procedures. Air New Zealand fly to Kerikeri and Timaru. They don't have any control tower at all. This is really normal, right? So we don't need it in Paraparaumu.
0: And do you think that would make a difference to costing?
1: Well, it would get rid of up towards $1 million a year. $500,000 is the amount that Air Chatham's have said it costs them. It's $35 a ticket you're paying for that, and it is unnecessary. I've actually worked over a long period of time as MP with both Airways, who run the control tower staff, and with CAA, who have to do their process, to find a cheap and easy way to get rid of it. Airways have said they want to get rid of it, but the final decision sits with the airport owners, and they are, I think, trying to self-sabotage the airport, so they are not willing to get rid of it. But I have done all the work, and government's done all the work, and we are ready to work with them to remove that cost from them of up towards $1 million a year, and that would make a significant difference to the airport. So, yeah, government does have a role, but I think we've done all that we can.
0: Right.
1: We just need the airport owners to
0: come on board.
1: Get on board. Help us save an airport.
0: Absolutely. Okay, we're going to play one more song, and then I've got a couple of little questions to ask you before we head out.
1: Great.

0: fabulous, Anika Moir. Now, we're nearly out of time, Tim, so I've had to bring down the questions. So, people, if you want, if I didn't ask one of your questions or you want a further explanation on the questions I did ask, carpety@parliament.govt.nz, or as Tim quite rightly said, just Google Tim Costley and you will find how to get a hold of him.
1: Yeah.
0: Okay, so the final question. Do you think, how do you think this year's election in Kapiti will play out, especially as it has recently been predicted that this is one of the tightest margins in this new electorate?
1: Oh, yeah, crystal ball time.
0: of course.
1: Look, the way I always answer that is, look, I'm pretty optimistic for this region. I get really good support and really good response around the community when I'm out and about all the time. I'll never be confident in what the result will be, but I'm really confident that I've done the work for the last 3 years. I couldn't have done more, and I've put everything into this role for the last 3 years. And ultimately, people will decide if the approach I've taken to the job is enough or not. But I'm really, you know, whether it's the breast cancer clinic, the new Kapiti cancer infusion clinic that we've done, the new expressway to live in, the electric trains that are coming, the Otaki River cliff protection, or the one-on-one things I've done to help individual people and families. I just met a family this week, just gone, who I'd helped organise. They couldn't get their kid to school on time. There wasn't enough transport. He's in a wheelchair. They've given me permission to share the story. And so the only way he'd get picked up is once everyone else got to school, they'd come back, pick him up, drop him off. He'd get there at 10 in the morning,
0: right,
1: and then they'd have to pick him up at 2 in the afternoon to get him home to go back. And so through, you know, fighting for a family like that, was able to get another van funded and a driver so that he can get...

Kia ora, and welcome to the Sun Warm Soul Show for May 2025. This is DJ Heath.

fellow California expat here in New Zealand who has a lot of family in Hawaii, and her cousin, I'm not really that familiar with the Hawaiian music scene, but her cousin is a fairly famous musician out in Hawaii and makes some really beautiful music, and as does my friend who I visited. She is a musician and plays music, and that's how she sustains her life. And she did a beautiful cover of this song, but the song I'm going to play is very well known on the islands, and this is John Cruise with some collaborators, including Jack Johnson, on this live track, but this is Island Style.

0: out into the ocean from the window to the universe.
1: Oh, who?
0: From the mountain to the ocean, from the window to the universe.
1: Aloha.
2: Yeah. So that beautiful track there that goes out to my dear friend here in Kapiti, who's had a bit of a rough month, and that is her beautiful cousin, John Cruz, playing a lovely song with Jack Johnson, and that was actually with Jackson Browne as well at a Cocoa Festival.

So yeah, a little aloha for your time here on the Sun Warm Soul Show. I'm still bringing the aloha back with me. All right. Up next, we're going to hear a track by Holcomb, Drew Holcomb, and The Neighbors. And this track is entitled Find Your People.

Well, that lovely track there was by Mannequin Pussy, and that track is I Don't Know You. And I kind of stumbled across them. Apparently, they were in Wellington not too long ago. I haven't listened to much of their music, but one of my all-time favorite artists, Modest Mouse, doing the bizarre, wonderful things that they do. They're actually doing a tour this summer with the Flaming Lips, which I am going to try to catch when I am back in California later in the year, because those are kind of like a couple of my all-time favorite bands. But I also noticed, I got an email because, you know, I'm on the info train from Modest Mouse, but they are doing a cruise February 5th through 9th, 2026. They are doing a music festival cruise called Ice Cream Floats, and they are cruising from Miami to Puerto Plata, Dominican Republic. And it's a 3-night cruise, and Modest Mouse is headlining. Also playing will be Portugal the Man, Kurt File and the Violators, David Cross, Mannequin Pussy, Fiddler, Built to Spill, Tropical Fuckstorm, Ugly Casanova, and the Black Heart Procession. So I can't imagine that would be anything but fantabulous. And yes, I'm making up a word, but fantabulous that will be. I doubt I'll catch that one, but I think I'm going to try and catch the Good Times Are Killing Me American tour with Flaming Lips and Modest Mouse this summer. Fingers crossed. So yeah, I just kind of decided to go through and check out some of the bands on that tour that I was not familiar with. And that was one of them. And I'm quite enjoying what I'm hearing from Mannequin Pussy. And yeah, check them out. Some good stuff. And before that, we had Beneath the Rose by Micah P. Henson. And of course, we started that set out with Find Your People by Drew Holcomb and The Neighbors. And now we are just going to continue on with some music here on Pi Kakariki 88.2 FM on the Sun Warm Soul Show. And this next track is 10-20-10 by The Generationals.

Okay, and that track there was Swamp Dog with Good, Better, and Best. And before that, we had Live, Learn by the California Honey Drops. And if you're just tuning in, it is just about half past the hour on the money. And yeah, bringing the vibe up a little bit now, halfway through the show. And we're going to get a little funky now, as I tend to do. Last month, I kind of went into this weird psychedelic Latin funk, I don't know, spiral of discovery. And, you know, kind of navigated a few little tributaries of that musical vein of thought. And got a few different tracks I'm going to play kind of with some of that vibe. And the first one I'm going to play is Dove, and that is by Simon Day.

that doesn't excite the rhythm of dance within you, I'm not sure what will. This track is Spellbinder by Gabor Szabo. And if I didn't just have a 2+ hour dance session with Kaya Kindness this evening, I'd probably have more dance in me at the moment, but this is my offering to you. And before that, we had Mitote by Kochimiya, another instrumental sound. And now we are going to hear African Lady by Jonathan Richman and the Modern Lovers. Enjoy.

And this track you're listening to here is Nautilus by Yin Yin. And if you tuned in last month, I played a couple of Yin Yin tracks and I've been having a lot of fun with them. This was off their 2022 album, The Age of Aquarius. And their latest release is The Rabbit That Hunts Tigers is their latest album. And there's a lot of good stuff on that. So if you're enjoying this, yeah, check them out for some more. And now we're switching over to what I believe is the last track I have for this month of May 2025. This is a new track, Adilla Swamp Funk by Richard Houghton. And thanks for joining. Thanks for riding the wave of varied musical styles mashed together into hopefully a ebbing and flowing vibe that you've enjoyed. And I hope you join me next month. Kakite.

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Welcome to Alma Latina, 88.2 FM, Pacacariqui Radio. 1 hour of Latin music here in the Capiti Coast. And today we are in June 2026. Winter is here. A very windy week with waves of almost 10 meters around Wellington region. Quite amazing. And our radio show this month will be an special dedicated to Totó la Momposina. She has been one of the most celebrated traditional music artists of Colombia. Totó was born in 1940 in Talaigo Nuevo, in the Mompox region in Colombia. And she just passed away 2 weeks ago. So we're 85 years of musical career. Come from a family of dancers and musicians as well. She was the main ambassador of Colombian traditional music all over the world. She was very well known in Europe. For instance, when Gabriel García Márquez won the Nobel Prize, she was there in the ceremony and singing and making quite a big party there. And today we are going to listen some of her most famous songs, and we just listened Adios Fulana. Adios is goodbye Fulana, and we are going to finish this radio show also with that song. Her music will still forever with us and will be part of Colombian musical heritage and worldwide heritage. So I hope that

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This is your boy Jack Cromie, and yeah. This is funky.

New Zealand Music Month was great last month, is what I was going to say. Not that that's important. Anyway.

0: Woo-hoo-hoo, yeah. All right. Hey, everyone. Guess what? This is a bit of a different show tonight. I'm being a bit wacky. It's my birthday month. Yep. It's halfway through the year already. My goodness. I played some cool tunes just then. I opened with Flashlight, and I scratched it up so badly that it sort of, I don't know, it was fun. It was fun, is what it was. Then I followed that up with a little bit of the old, whatchamacallit? Who was that guy? Was his name face? Yeah, the one. Or I just bloody play. Can't even remember. Doobie Brothers. Oh, how could I forget? The Lord. How could you forget the Lord? And then I played a little bit of Elvis and I got all spooky on it. Because why not?
1: Taxi.
0: So what I'm going to be doing is a little bit of improv stuff. I'm just going to just see what happens. So this is me playing on, this is me live in the studio playing with an electronic box called a Monotribe and possibly doing some scratching, and we're just going to see what happens. Enjoy, everyone. Thanks for tuning in and listening. Pakakariki FM. Wax on, wax off. Yeah.

0: please call it Rat Pack. A taxi for me.
1: Veuillez m'appeler un taxi.
0: How far is it?
1: À quelle distance est-ce?
0: How much will it cost?
1: Quel sera le prix?
0: What do you charge per hour? What do you charge per hour? Kilometer.

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1: see the room.
0: I do not like this one.
2: Je n'aime pas celle-ci.

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Yeah, but it ain't tonight, nah, 9 more days. Yeah, in fact that's how I am gonna get alive. One more day, one more time around the moon, one more spin around your silver spoon. Yeah, that's how much time you have left until

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The song of the universe is however long you want it to be. Yeah, the breath in and out of one cycle is what our whole expansion, decompression, universe exploding, followed by the sound wave molding, creating all reality shaped by the magic frequency of the universe. Yeah, listen to me first. That's right, you heard it here. Everybody knows you're gonna get that weird astronomical projection straight out of my head. Yo, left of center injection.

hardcore, yeah. 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I don't care, yo, I'll take anyone off their throne. Yeah, you wanna come through? Anytime you like, yo. We're at 1-2 Rock. Something or other. Wellington Road, yo. 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Cause if you do, yo, you end up like Smithers. 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

coming up to the end. 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Wax on, wax off. But we've got a bit more instrumental for you, I think. Shout outs to all the Geminis. Shout outs to everyone, really. Yeah, I'm just going to let this play out. This is the Aboriginals. Number Theory Renaissance, produced by Sean J. Period and Logic. Not bad. Yeah, not bad, yeah, that's what I said to my man.

This is live and direct. Live and direct. 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Mean live and direct. So here we are. I want you all to do something for me, right? 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
1: Yes, a different style.
0: Anyhow.
1: Anywhere.
0: Anywhere.

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0: Tēnā koutou katoa, ngā mihi nui ki a koutou. Welcome to the Vinyl and Proud Show for June 2026. It's winter. It's Val here. And
1: kia ora, it's Pat here.
0: Kia ora.
1: And we've got a special guest in
0: Val. Our friend Mandy. Mandy Preston is from the village and she's our dear friend. And she's got some stories to tell about New Zealand music and her connection with some big stars, actually. I feel like we're not worthy of being even in her company right now. Welcome, Mandy. It's lovely to have you here.
2: Thank you. Kia ora.
1: But first of all, we just, all three of us in the studio, want to pay tribute. And a couple of weeks ago, the nation was rocked. We knew it was coming, but we were all rocked by the passing of Jules Top. Dame Jules Top.
0: Yeah.
1: And it's as we say, we knew

0: in Auckland. And when I was in my first year, first, second, and third years at uni in Auckland, I used to go and I stumbled upon them one day and I thought, oh my God. I was so intrigued and so like crushing hard and just thought, gee, you can actually be like that. You know, like they gave permission for tomboys of the world and just being stroppy, strong lesbians, you know. And they brought everybody with them. They had this real gift of just being able to connect with everybody, no matter what their walk of life, eh? Mm. And bring them with them on their politics. And it was what a special gift. Mm. So yeah, and so we got a couple of their albums, and that was, yeah, just thought it was appropriate because we're recording this on a Friday night, so we've got our Friday night get-ups on now, haven't we?
1: Yeah. And our dear friend Paul Stakeston was part of the engineering on with the Top Twins. So we had the music awards the other night, and Linda's photo came up and Paul's photo came up. But those were – oh, sorry, gee, sorry, Linda. Jill's photo came up. Mm. And it's just, yeah, remembering those as we start heading into Matariki, which is of those that we've lost. So, Mandy, do you have any toppy memories in your closet?
2: No, I think I do, actually.
1: You do?
2: Yeah. I mean, I just remember, you know, I just loved the music, and I think maybe I was working at Rape Crisis at the time or somewhere like that. But just around, knew all of the songs off by heart and remember them for their activism, Springboks tour, and homosexual law reform.
1: Yeah. Mm.
2: And I remember being down in Oriental Bay once and in a crowd of people and they were performing and had my dog at the time, Brambles.
1: Yep, Brambles.
2: Brambles. In my arms. And I can't remember who it was. I think it may have been Linda, I'm not sure, who went like that, put her arms out and reached for the dog and held the dog. It was puppy size. Mm. And I just thought, oh, my God, she's holding my dog.
0: Made it. You never wash the dog again.
2: Mm.
0: No.
2: No.
0: Yeah.
1: And I think they just had this little moment, flash of light bulb, that I don't think because they were from a rural background, I was just thinking of if Country Calendar went gay, Jules and Linda would have hosted it.
2: Mm.
1: And they had this connection to the rural community, heterosexual communities. I remember being at, St. James at one of their concerts and just looking around and going, actually, this is full of heterosexuals. I don't see many lesbians here, but there was. But, you know, it was just that whole thing, as you said, they brought people with us.
2: Mm.
1: So, we're feeling and sending araha to Linda, her life has forever changed.
0: Yeah.
1: And go, you go, your speech at the AMAs. Mm. Let no one ever say that artists shouldn't be political.
0: Yeah.
1: Totally. There seems to be this thing that's out there that they shouldn't say that, but go for it, Linda.
0: Yeah. If you've got a platform,
1: you've
0: got to use it, eh?
1: Yeah.
0: Yeah.
1: So on the back of that, this conversation with Mandy started with last month's show where we tried to get from 1 to 36 on Solid Gold on the Leisure label, which was a part of the EMI group in New Zealand. And Mandy texted and said, oh, my dad worked for them and he was the AR guy. And I thought, oh, my God, that's right. So we thought we'd get Mandy in and hear about your dad's journey on how he got into the industry, and just a bit, and we'll talk about HMV and the EMI of Wellington, of how huge it was with in the record industry. And we were talking about, I do remember saying, oh, one of the AR guy down in the pub and talking to people and go, oh, who should we put on the Solid Gold volume? And Mandy goes, well, my dad was doing that sort of stuff. Mm. So there we go.
0: Spotting the new talent, hey?
1: Yeah.
2: Yes.
0: And giving them a chance to audition in the studio and things like that.
2: Yep.
0: So actually, really important, you know, and probably so many artists' journey of actually making it, you know?
2: Yep.
0: He was the link between them just playing in their garage and actually

0: having a hit.
1: Yeah.
2: Yeah.
3: So your dad, Alec Mowat. Let's bring him into the studio.
1: Okay, let's bring
3: and
1: him in.
3: I'm sure he's somewhere and he's going, "Oh, this is cool." So tell us a bit about him, Mandy.
1: Okay,
3: well, how he got into the role.
1: I'm not absolutely sure how he got into it. He was a sort of radio officer for the British Navy, and that's how he came to New Zealand, and my mum was pregnant with me, came over.
3: From
1: England.
3: England,
1: because they wanted to be together for my birth, of course.
3: Yeah.
1: And, I think he jumped off the ship and they stayed here, something like that. And I'm not sure exactly how he got into that kind of record industry, but I've got photos of myself when I was about 3 at the HMV Christmas parties. So a long time.
3: They would have probably been famous, the Christmas parties.
1: They were amazing.
3: Yeah?
1: Yep.
3: You remember them
1: as
3: you got older?
1: Yep.
3: Vividly?
1: Vividly.
3: Vividly. Yep. Good parties?
1: Yep.
3: Yep. Yep.
1: Yeah.
3: So HMV had the monopoly on records in New Zealand for a long period of time.
1: Mm-hmm.
3: And his master's voice, the one with the little dog, but we don't see that on our HMV label.
1: No. Yeah. And I think my dad used to go around saying, "See you round like a record." And I don't know that he actually wrote that, but he used to say it a lot. And a lot.
3: So HMV was on Wakefield Street.
1: On Wakefield Street. That's my biggest memory.
3: Okay, so tell us about what your memory is of that industry at,
1: all those years.
3: Yeah, because he was right in amongst it, wasn't he?
1: Absolutely. So he, like you're saying, he was an A&R artist and repertoire, is it, man?
3: Yep. Mm. Yep.
1: And, I remember as a kid going into the studio and artists were recording and I was looking at them through the glass screen.
3: Yeah.
1: And I was spinning around on one of those stools that spins around, mm-hmm. watching them all. And, it was like it was a magical time of music. It was just incredible. And, got to do quite a lot of stuff. I do remember one thing about Dad when you were just talking before about giving people a break, is that there was, a woman called Rochelle Vincent.
3: Mm.
1: I think she was from Wainuiomata, but I'm not sure, had been scammed by someone who said that they were that she had a contract with HMV, but it was actually a setup.
3: Right.
1: And she'd come into HMV and said, "I'm here for this," and nobody knew anything about it. And my dad overheard the conversation from his office, and he was outraged. And he said, "This is what we'll do. Come in, let's hear what you sound like, and we like the sound of what you've got. We'll make an album."
0: Amazing.
1: And so and I think one of the songs she sang was "My Boyfriend's Got a Beetle Haircut."
3: Yeah.
1: there was a whole lot of other ones, but that's the one.
3: That's the hit.
0: Do you remember her name?
1: Rochelle Vincent.
0: Oh, okay.
3: Yeah, yeah.
0: Wow.
3: So he was really, his passion was to find local artists
1: and meet international artists
3: that were coming to tour.
1: Yeah.
0: So he hosted them, like in your home or?
1: We had some people in the house. One I remember is Helen Shapiro,
3: mm-hmm.
1: Walking Back to Happiness. So my mum made her a birthday cake because it was her birthday when she came.
0: Wow.
1: And we got to do things like we went to the St. George Hotel and met the Beatles. So that was pretty special.
0: I reckon we should have saved that.
1: Yeah.
0: That's a big one. I want to hear all about that because I've seen pictures and I've seen footage of that and it was just, people were hysterical.
1: So many people, hysterical.
0: Boys and girls and everyone. Yeah.
1: And I think we went to the airport when the Beatles arrived. I get mixed up whether it was the Beatles or whether it was another band.
3: Yeah,
1: but Dad used to give us, my sister and I, black and white photos to hand out to people at the airport. And we just get mobbed, and we're quite small.
3: Yeah, yeah.
1: And people would just scream and snatch all of these photos. So,
3: it's the first one, I think.
0: Here comes the sun.
3: Yep. So what? So he was right in amongst.
1: Yep.
3: And amongst it, did you realise that? You did, I suppose, when you went saw the Beatles. So you actually were in the same room as the Beatles?
1: Yeah, yeah.
3: Get away.
1: I know.
3: Yeah.
1: There was a lot of perks being in that environment.
3: Yep.
1: Everything was, you know, free tickets to this and that, and we always had a little box at this, what was it, the State Opera House.
3: Yeah.
1: And
3: For the HMV team to go in and watch
1: It was all about, you know, who gave what to who and whatever.
3: Yeah.
1: Tickets to all sorts of things. I went, had a front row seat to The Who and the Rolling Stones.
3: How old were you then?
1: Oh, well, I wasn't allowed to go to the Beatles concert because I was only 12 or something. Oh, no, I was intermediate, so yeah. I was 12.
3: Yeah.
0: But you met them in their room?
1: Yeah.
0: In their,
1: yeah. But I do remember going to the Who concert and the Rolling Stones.
0: Wow. How old were you then?
1: A bit older.
3: Yeah.
1: I think it must have been later, in the 60s. Yeah. Don't remember exactly.
3: All right. Well, I think we should take everybody to these guys that Mandy met and her dad was when they basically welcomed them into New Zealand with
1: Alec.
3: Why did I go Eric? Alec Mowat. So Mandy's dad. Here we go. Let's have a listen.

0: Right. Front row. Front row for that concert.
1: Yep.
0: Town hall. Town hall?
1: Yep.
0: 15 probably.
2: Close around enough that. To be spat on by Roger Daltrey.
1: Yeah. Yeah.
0: What, can you remember what, did you like them or not?
1: I know, I love The Who.
0: You love The Who? Wow.
1: Yep.
0: Okay. Beatles or Who? Who? Beatles.
1: Beatles.
0: Oh, there we go. Rolling Stones, they came on?
1: Yeah, I'm pretty sure I went to that concert, but yep. I think I just remember there was a bit of bash going on or something.
0: Yeah.
1: I didn't like it as much.
0: A bit more heavy, eh?
1: Yeah.
0: A bit more heavy. Okay, so we're with Mandy from The Village, Mandy Preston, and she's talking about her dad who worked for HMV, which then turned into EMI.
1: Polygram.
0: Yeah. There's various labels. They put out in the 70s, they started the Solid Gold Hits on the Leisure label.
1: That's right.
0: And I suppose it's hard to imagine now, but Wellington was humming as part of the music industry because of the ability to record artists. As we said before, that Mandy, you were in that. You'd seen the recording studio. I heard it wasn't that big.
1: No.
0: And when they moved everything to Lower Hutt, they had the studio was so big that it lost the intimacy, they said, for recording and that. But they were doing some really cool stuff there. We had people like Dinah Lee, Howard Morrison was getting recorded there, and it was like the 60s was buzzing, eh? Mm. And you
2: it was
0: felt
2: a bit
0: that.
2: Of a heyday, eh?
1: Oh, you could feel it.
0: Yeah.
1: Sure. Yeah. And I mean, our house was always full of music.
0: Yeah.
1: Mm. Yeah. And Dad used to bring home every day, but at least every week, a new album from somebody
0: That had been cut and pressed.
1: Yep.
0: Yeah,
1: He had a sort of eclectic taste.
0: Yep.
1: Mm. He liked everything, but he liked folk music.
0: Oh yeah.
1: He loved the Top Twins.
0: Oh.
1: So I don't think he ever, nothing
0: was part
1: particularly
0: of it.
1: But he did love them.
0: Yeah.
1: But he liked things. Like, there was one album I remember he had called When the Frost is on the Pumpkin. I was like, what's that?
2: Who was that by?
1: I don't know.
0: We might
1: somewhere,
0: have to look that up.
1: But,
0: When the Frost is on
2: all
0: the
2: Pumpkin. Folk.
1: Yeah, but he used to, on a Saturday morning, he would put music on and then he'd conduct us sing around, and he had the most shocking voice. He couldn't hold a tune.
2: But, I love it. Oh well,
0: isn't that crazy? Eh? He's an A&R guy.
2: He's the one who's choosing people to make hits, and he couldn't. Yeah, I love that.
1: Yeah, he loved the music though.
0: Okay, When the Frost is on the Pumpkin, album by Fred Jordan.
1: Oh.
0: 1974, celebrated traditional English folk album. There you go.
2: He was Fred. Scottish, your dad, wasn't he?
1: Yeah, he was born in Wick.
2: Okay,
1: And so we had a lot of Scottish music played, and, said in the mornings, and also a lot of Irish rebel music.
0: Mm.
1: My dad was an activist.
0: Was he?
1: He's a strong, he's very left-leaning.
0: Yeah, yeah.
2: Communist. Was he a communist?
1: No, he wasn't a communist.
0: Nearly.
1: Yeah. Yeah. A lot of Labour Party meetings in our house.
0: Oh, really?
2: Oh, yeah.
0: Okay. And who was in, what government are we now? We're in the 70s. Are we with Holt? No, not, Jesus, Pat.
2: Muldoon.
1: He hated Muldoon.
2: Yeah.
0: And pre that, who was the big, not Big Norm.
2: Big Norm,
0: but
2: yeah.
0: Before, we're going before
1: Norman
0: that.
1: Norman Kirk.
0: Oh, now we've all too, had a little brain fart going on there. He would just turn up with his newly pressed records and then play them to you guys.
1: Yeah.
0: And sing badly. And
1: I don't think I recall anything that was on The Frost, When the Frost is on the Pumpkin. But, some of the more popular stuff.
0: Yeah.
1: I remember. Mum, I used to say to Mum, how was that for you? With all of those times, because it was full on, and she wouldn't say much, but she said, your father was a workaholic.
0: Really?
2: Oh, well, literally bringing his work home.
1: Well, he was just always doing it.
2: Yeah.
1: You know, and that whole scene in that music industry and the ad men.
3: Yeah, yeah.
1: You know, like John McCready, Warwick Woodward, Nick Caravaeus. So they were all like names that people who Dad was hanging out with, and there was a lot of partying, I think, and invitations for parties came on the little 45 records. Were they 45s?
0: Oh, really? Yeah.
1: Yep.
0: Oh,
2: wow.
0: Yeah.
1: Yeah, so all the invitations were there.
2: How cool.
0: Oh.
2: So there's some really good information on audio culture about that time, HMV and EMI and Polygram.
1: Polygram.
2: And is it Nick Bollinger?
0: No, it's Chris Burke.
2: Oh, yeah.
0: Okay. And he's it's a labour of love, audio culture. If you need to know anything about New Zealand music, history, people, profiles, anything, audio culture, Iwi Waiata has been going, I don't know how long he's been doing this, but it's just becoming the go-to place to find out about different things. So if you want to find out about the whole history, 1926, HMV started in New Zealand, because they were bringing all the records in. And, of course, the first one that was pressed, recorded and pressed in New Zealand was Blue Smoke. So that's why that has such an iconic thing to it.
2: Yeah.
0: And, you know, and once they worked out that they could press them all here, it was all go. And there was, the pressing plant was in Lower Hutt.
1: Yeah, the offices. In Kilburnie as well.
0: In Kilburnie, that's right.
1: Yep.
0: Do you remember anything about that? Yep.
1: Yep. I remember, there was the big factory. And my dad was there as well. Quite a lot of women working there. And a lot of them used to sing while they were working and
2: wanting to be noticed by your dad.
1: Oh, I don't know. I think having a good time in the workplace.
2: Yeah,
0: because it was about handling music. Records, the handling and putting them in the things and all that sort of stuff. And were the labels hand glued on? No, I wonder what they were.
1: I didn't see anything.
0: Yeah. Must have been quite special. Part of the times, is that it was just records. We didn't have tapes then. Tapes came in later, didn't they?
1: Yeah.
0: Yeah,
1: it was just 70s.
2: And it would have been shellac, would have been the 78s. Well,
0: they stopped in, now I read this today. Oh, I'm not going to say when they stopped, but I think it might have been mid-60s or something that they stopped doing the shellacs.
2: Oh, yeah, but, and then came the vinyl.
0: So another person that your dad met, that you said quite big.
1: As my understanding of it, because I don't really have a big memory, but I've been told that Jimi Hendrix came to Hawaii at some time and Dad went over there. Wow. And it was something to do with Jimi Hendrix was doing something about running from a drug charge or something. I don't remember the details, but I remember
2: sounds
1: the story.
2: On brand. Wow, so your dad went over there to,
1: as I understand it,
2: to meet him and what?
1: I don't know. No idea.
2: Intrigue. But how cool. Your dad met Jimi Hendrix. Not many people can say that sentence.
1: I don't know what year that was or anything. I think I was a bit older.
2: Did you like his music?
1: Yeah,
2: it was an exciting time for music, eh? It was sort of branching off into so many different sort of genres and,
1: it was shiny. Yeah. It was a shiny time, wasn't it?
2: Yeah, totally.
1: It was pretty amazing.
2: Yeah. And diverse. It was really diverse sounds and artists and,
0: 60s, 70s.
2: Yeah.
0: So your dad was the AR man. So the AR man basically goes and listens to bands and people and decides whether they should be signed up and given a go. So that's a big responsibility. Did you feel that from him or anything, or it was just part of the whole,
1: part of the how things were. But, spinning on that stool and watching people being recorded, lots of different people, lots of groups.
2: Mm. Were there many that were recorded but just flopped?
1: I've got no idea.
2: Yeah, right.
0: Well, I think there always is, isn't there?
2: I mean, of course, but you know how he handled that sort of disappointment.
1: I don't know. He was pretty kind person, yeah. So.
0: Yeah. Well, shall we spin another record? What have you got on there?
2: We've got Dinah Lee.
0: Oh, yeah.
2: Oh, good old she was Dinah. Huge. She's got a great voice. Mm. Yeah.
0: Do you remember her?
1: Yeah, I know the name.
0: Mm. Yeah. Okay, well, she was on the label, so let's give her a spin. You ready, Val? That'll help if I push that up. Hang on, here we go. Sit back and listen. We're still in the 60s.

0: Gee, if you can't remember that song, that was huge, everybody out there.
1: Helen Shipley.
0: So, your dad in the 60s, on and off, right through for how long did he work with HMV?
1: Well, he retired in 1984. Because he had a health condition.
0: Yeah. And he was 62 then.
1: Yep.
0: Okay. So 60s, 70s.
1: Yep.
0: Over 20 years.
1: Yep.
0: In the music business.
1: Yeah, on and off. He did different things. He had a break.
0: Yeah.
1: He owned a shop for a while. So, but he always kind of went back.
0: Yeah. It must have been exhausting for him, though, eh? Do you think? Because all those parties.
1: Yeah.
0: Because you've got to, I mean, you'd be going out at night to see artists and things play, and just the whole buzz of it.
1: Yeah.
0: Yeah.
1: And I think when my mum's here, he was a workaholic. I think that was probably true.
0: Yeah.
1: But, you know.
0: So you didn't see a lot of him, or you did?
1: Friday nights.
0: Yeah.
1: And Saturday mornings.
0: That was him.
1: Yeah, that's what I remember.
0: Wow. Okay. Okay, so tell us a little bit. We've got Val's lined up someone. I think you were saying about a bit of Motown sound. So there was a band. We'll play that in a minute. But when he did these famous Christmas parties and things like that, he must have been adored by his fellow co-workers.
1: I think he was really popular.
0: Yeah, yeah.
1: Yep.
0: So what happened, you were saying just before, he left. So in 1984, 82, he leaves.
1: Yeah, well, 84, yeah.
0: And what's he come home with?
1: Oh, his workplace, I think it must have been PolyGram then.
0: Yep.
1: Presented him with a solid gold record. But it wasn't, I don't think it was playable, but it is.
0: Yep, yep. And your sister's, who's still got it?
1: My daughter.
0: Your daughter's got it. Yeah.
1: My daughter Sarah.
0: Yeah.
1: So it's framed, and I think it's got red velvet.
0: Yeah.
1: I think it's got, maybe it's got HMV on the bottom of it. I have a look.
0: Yeah.
1: And it's got all of these tracks, but I don't think it was playable.
0: Yeah.
1: But they're all things like "You'll Do It My Way," or those kinds of things. So he was probably quite. but he was.
0: That
1: really
0: might have been
1: popular.
0: One of his sayings. Yeah.
1: He was really popular.
0: Yeah.
1: Pretty cool guy.
0: Well, I would love to. I suppose we haven't got a list of artists that he brought into the roster, but you know what? I think I was reading how many local people they were pushing.
1: Hmm.
0: They had the international artists coming, and you were saying about the Beatles and Who and Rolling Stones and that, but underneath all that, your dad was pushing to get local people signed up.
1: He was really committed to getting local people signed up.
0: Yeah.
1: Yeah.
0: Okay, well, we've got one lined up. This is from the Golden Ratatist. 2020, what's it say, Val?
2: 20 Golden Rata Award hits. It must have been the Music Award back in the day, the New Zealand Music Award.
0: Yeah.
2: And it's got people like Craig Scott.
0: Hey.
2: He came up last month.
0: Yeah.
2: Howard Morrison, etc. So we're going to play one by a band called Quincy Conserve.
0: Oh. And they were a pioneering Wellington band. And they were doing like a little bit of a different sound than everybody else. So your dad was probably in amongst all us. So let's sit back. And if you haven't heard of these guys, enjoy.
2: Turn her up. Wrong one.

0: It's one of those
1: terrible endings.
0: Well, what they try and do is squeeze 10 tracks on each side like they did with the Solid Gold ones, and so they're really small, and they cut the ending off and think, well, where should we stop it, because we've only got so much, and that's what just happened.
1: They didn't do fades, did they?
0: No. So, Mandy, we asked you to bring along a record that takes you back to that time, and pick a record. We've had the Beatles, because you met the Beatles. You're in the front row of the Who concert at the Town Hall in Wellington. You're at the Rolling Stones concert because your dad got tickets. Wow. And then
2: Free tickets.
0: Oh my gosh. But this
1: was it? Sorry, I need to go back to the Beatles.
0: Yep.
1: Oh, you didn't go to the concert though, eh?
2: Wasn't allowed to.
0: But you were at the
1: St. George Hotel.
2: Yep.
1: In their room. Or were you outside with the crowds?
2: No, in the hotel.
1: And so did you stand on the balcony and look out at the screaming, hysterical crowd below?
2: No.
1: Such an iconic photo of that time. Yeah. But it would have been...
2: But did meet them.
1: Deafening.
2: And
0: who was
2: the corridor
0: in
2: the room, but it didn't go out on the balcony.
1: Oh, okay.
0: Who was your favourite Beatle?
2: John.
0: Mm. No.
1: Happy. You bloody happy.
0: All right, well, we're going to take you back to the 60s. This is one of Mandy's. She loves this song. And you tell us what it's going to be, Mandy.
2: Blowing in the Wind.
0: Ah, Mr. Bitter Dylan.
2: Bitter Dylan.
0: Enjoy.
3: How many roads must a man walk down before you call him a man?

can a mountain exist? For it is washed to the sea. Yes, and how many years can some people exist before they're allowed to be free? Yes, and how many times can a man turn his head and pretend that he just doesn't

0: What an ending. That takes me back, Mandy.
1: Yeah.
0: That whole era, eh?
1: Yeah.
0: It was such a collision of, what would you say, a collision of so many different things, of the folk that your dad liked and you liked.
1: Yep.
0: And then we've got the Stones emerging and the Who with the psychedelic, just a absolute collision.
2: And
0: of,
2: protest as well.
0: Yeah. Yeah. Well, seeing your dad didn't finish till 1982, 4?
1: I think it was 84.
0: We're going to whip into the 70s because this guy was huge, and we've just been looking at on Audio Culture. There's a photo of Mark Williams, Annie Whittle. Annie Whittle and Alan Galbraith, you said about him, signing their contracts at the reception at EMI. In Wellington. So this is these are the corridors that you ran up and down in and spent your youth.
1: Yeah.
0: So it's the big signing of a contract. This guy was huge, eh? This guy was absolutely massive. So your dad would have been around for this.
2: He's still going to.
0: He's lead for Dragon over in Aussie now. So Val, I think you need to push the button, and your dad would have been in the halls as these things, as this guy was making his recording. They probably hadn't gone to Lower Hutt yet. They were still in Wellington. So here we go. Spin it, Val. What did your dad say?
2: See you around like a record.
1: See you around like a record.
0: Here we go.
2: This would have been at several parties, I would say.
0: Yep, here
2: Garage
0: we go.
2: Garage parties.
0: Yep.
2: Ready?
0: Yep.

0: There we go. Bit of Mark Williams, Mandy. I'm just going to read out a list of some of the artists that came through your dad's workplace, being HMV, later EMI. Wellington Band, The Avengers, Maria Dallas, John Hoare, Dinah Lee, Mark Williams, Creation, Blurter, Alison Durbin, The Simple Image, J.F.A., The Formula, Quincy Conserve, Rocking Horse, Hog Snort, Rupert, Shane, Nash Cash, and of course this one that we're going to play. I can just imagine all the guys and girls sitting in like you did on the swivel chair, watching this guy make an album, there wouldn't have been a dry eye in the place, would there? As in laughing. So let's spin that one, and then we'll do a little wind up with you, Mandy. And I hope everyone realises that what an important thing to the industry was HMV and EMI to the New Zealand recording industry. They shut shop in 1987. All the gear that everyone says, the urban myth is that the presses got dumped in the harbour. Well, that's actually not true, but we can leave it as the urban myth that somewhere in Wellington the record pressing machines. But let's just spin this, and then we'll do a wind up and go out on something from the toppies, eh?
1: I reckon.
0: Okay, yeah, Mandy. Okay, I want you to imagine your dad sitting on the swivel chair listening to this one being recorded, okay?
1: Okay.
0: Here we go.
1: And it's pretty topical too at the moment. So,
0: okay.
2: Yeah. Suppose the price of petrol will be going up again soon. It's a bit of a problem having the oil production world run by a pack of ratbags like the Arabs. Actually, I know something about this, and they're really quite bright. It's just a shame that no one else thought of the idea before them. They don't actually produce oil over there at all. Have you ever seen the place? It's built like a big long sandhill, and it's pretty clear to the average observer that there's nothing underneath it. One of the oil sheiks is a bloke who used to live up the road from us. Matter of fact, Sheik Trevor. He's a funny bloke, his Imperial Highness, and what he did is really quite simple. He poured all his sheep retention money, and he had quite a lot of it because he was retending himself into the ground at the time. He put the whole lot aside and bought petrol with it at the old price, of course, from his brother who ran a gas station just outside Tyhappy. Then he took the petrol and biffed it on a ship to Libya. A few other people had the same idea, and pretty soon they'd collared all the oil in the world, and they had it sitting in these big separators out in the desert, which is the only place they could get cheap land. Then after they got a bit organised and they got some shipping jacked up, they started selling it back to the rest of the world, and they made the price up as they went along. Maybe, actually, if the government had a bit of a chat with Sheik Trevor, he might let some fall off the back of a tanker for his mates. I see the oil companies think they might be hot on the trail of a big pot of oil off the coast somewhere. This would be of great benefit, of course, to New Zealand, as we'd no longer depend on the whims of the Middle East. I think I know what they're up to, though, these companies, and we're doing the same up our way, so it won't only be the big oil companies who take off when the drill strikes the black moisture. The idea is to go along with Sheik Trevor and his mates, only without the problem of transportation. Just after the war, the oil companies started putting oil into the ground on the off chance that the price might go up. They'd get a couple of million gallons, wrap it up in a big plastic bag, and drop it in the sea off the coast somewhere where a whole lot of skin divers and fishermen weren't likely to run across it. And now the price has gone up, of course. They put up a few big rigs out there and pretend to find it. They know where it is all the time, of course, but they can't just go straight out and dig it up, or people would ask questions. When it was dropped out there, as a matter of fact, a mate of mine was working for the Harbour Board, and he's about the only bloke who knows exactly where it is now, so when they've got their rigs photographed and they've all been on TV a few times and they think the public's fallen for it, they'll send for this mate of ours, and he'll go out and point to the bit of water where he turfed it in. He owes me a few favours, this particular bloke, and with any luck I should know about it a day or so in advance, so if anyone wants a share in the big strike, drop us a line, I'll see if we can fit you on the boat.
0: There we go, there's a bit of, I can imagine your dad sitting in the studio. God, I don't know how they got the whole album put together without losing, absolutely rolling around on the floor, and isn't that so topical? Some little dodgy bits in there, but you'd expect that but done in the 70s, wouldn't you?
3: Yeah.
0: But there you go, the price of petrol, Val.
1: Oh, I know, how to get it.
0: Okay, so your dad.
3: Yep.
0: Tell me, you were saying just how the mark he left on you, and how you look at him now.
3: Yeah, I just want to thank both of you for asking me to come along and talk about him. I mean, it's, you know, had some lovely memories of him. and it was pretty cool. And
0: that's your dad ringing, Mark.
3: No, yeah, it is. Yeah, great memories, and I think it's where I really got my love of music from as well.
0: Well, isn't that a wonderful thing to be given by your dad?
3: Yeah, we were lucky to have him.
0: Yeah.
3: Yeah.
0: And just
1: he made you too.
0: Oh,
3: absolutely.
1: Yeah, there you go.
0: Just acknowledging, A, he was a bloody good guy, as probably Fred Dagg would have said. His influence on the New Zealand music industry as an A&R guy, and bringing a lot of local people to New Zealand listeners. So here's a big ups to your dad.
3: Thank you.
0: And Alec Mowat, go well wherever you are. I hope you've been sitting in the studio with us for the last 60 minutes.
1: Having a dram somewhere over Scotland.
0: Having a wee dram. Having a wee whiskey. All right. So thanks, Mandy. It's been great to go down memory lane.
1: Yeah.
3: Thank you.
0: Okay. So, let's go out with a bit of toppies, eh?
1: Yeah, it is Pride Week in, Pride Month, I mean, in the Northern Hemisphere. And so, you know, there's a huge, that's a, actually, what is it, a hair?
4: It's someone's scalp.
1: Oh,
0: all right.
1: Sorry.
0: It's
1: just
0: hair.
1: Something on the
0: record. That's all right, okay.
1: All right, we're going to go out on Paradise, which is a beautiful song. We won't get time to play all of it, but
0: Kakita.
1: Here we go.

0: 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And you are welcomed to the 7 o'clock swill. It's our dedication once a month to new music, 2 hours. People come in, they may have a few drinks. We share music that's been released in the last month. And this, from Pornicky, is Clear Path Ensemble, Corey Champion's jazz ensemble, from his new album called Ascending. This is called Saying Something. And with me on the green mic, Heather Heatherland.
1: Kia ora, Mark. How are you?
0: Good.
1: Feels like it's been a while.
0: It feels like it's been a while, eh?
1: Mm.
0: Yeah.
1: I've been MIA probably a couple months, but...
0: Oh, nice to see you.
1: Yeah, good to be here. It's always a fun one.
0: It's just really lovely. All right. Should I play something else to keep us going, or would you like to introduce something?
1: No, go ahead. Go ahead and ease us in. I'll dig up some treasures here shortly.
0: All right. Okay. Let's see what I can find.

0: You're on the Swell, and that was, Heather, what were we listening to?
1: That was The Landfill by the Fruit Bats.
0: Oh, okay. That was nice.
1: Yeah.
0: Yeah.
1: I've listened to some of their older stuff, but they haven't put anything out in a while, so that was kind of a single release. Nice to see something new from them.
0: Cool. Christian, welcome.
2: Welcome. We're kind of tired this week, aren't we?
0: A little bit.
2: The music in our company lift us all up out there in
1: what
2: radio
1: do we need?
2: Land.
1: Do we need prog for that? Is that what?
2: I've got something that's going to put you to sleep. I've got some prog for later on.
3: We seem to be having technical issues, didn't we?
2: So this is Innocence, written by Snorri Haldrimsson, who's Icelandic and seemingly writes his music while in a cave or something.
1: Mm.
0: Do they have caves in Iceland?
2: I should think so. Why wouldn't you?
1: An ice cave.
2: It might be an ice cave even.
0: Indeed, it could be.
2: There is some ice in Iceland.
1: Mm.
0: Very good, yes.
2: Not so much green in Greenland.
0: No.
2: But there we go.
0: There we go.
2: I was going to carry on, but...
0: So this is new?
2: Wasn't funny to start with. That's new. New music.
0: Here we go, from Iceland. Snorri Haldrimsson.
2: Haldrimsson. Sorry, I got it. You were probably right. I don't know.
0: Bless you.
2: I don't know. It's so new.
0: Here we go.
1: It's the music. Let's go there.

0: You're on the swell. That was Maynard Larkin, a new act for me, off, I think, their first album called Rattlesnake Boy, but I think they have been known as a hip-hop act before that called Randa.
1: That was enjoyable, Mark.
0: So, yeah, I think from Auckland. It's apparently, Rattlesnake Boy is, I'm just reading here, it's alt country creating a loose concept album about a pro wrestler who is down on his luck. There's more. Down on his luck and trying to keep their chin up. An aspect that is brought to life in the accompanying music video. Well, you have to catch that up. The story is used to channel Maynard's own feelings after a relationship breakup. And this was made more concrete in the follow-up Empty Street, which we haven't heard yet, in which the lyrics plead, "Don't say that you love me, because if you say that you love me, I'm going to love you right back." There we go. Welcome, Bradley. Would you like a microphone?
1: Welcome.
2: Ah, cheers. Thanks for having me. Thanks for inviting me.
1: Yeah. Long lost swiller.
2: Yeah, it's been a long time, hasn't it? I feel like
3: you shouldn't have left us.
2: You guys hold down the fort pretty well, though.
0: He seems to be pretty good.
2: Yeah, you do well.
0: Yeah. Shall we have something else? There we go. Right.
1: Sure. Yeah. I've got something in that same kind of dreamy kind of vibe. I played a bit on my show last month, but it's a band, Dream Sitch.
0: Dream Sitch?
1: Dream Sitch.
0: Uh-huh.
1: And it's a duo, and they also play under Floating Action, and then one of the members.
0: That's another name they have.
1: Another band. Yeah, they play under Floating Action.
0: Oh, yeah.
1: And then one of the members, Michael Now, has a few tracks out too. But we'll start with this track recently released by Dream Sitch called Square Peg Salad.

0: Bradley, tell us. What was that fun tune?
1: So that was technically a reissue. So I don't know if I really was allowed to play it on this radio show, but
0: we'll take it.
1: We
0: back.
1: Did it anyway.
0: And yeah.
1: Yeah, Ted Lucas, he was a 70s kind of very small singer-songwriter guy, you know, didn't have a big imprint, but had a big following.
0: Was he, like, physically small?
1: Just a really tiny dude, like Tom Thumb.
0: Yeah.
1: No, I mean, I just think he kind of went under the radar and was rediscovered and had a recent re-release, and I've just been digging his music a lot lately, you know, since it got released this month, and he has that song, and then he has a song called It's So Nice to Be Stoned that I just think is really pretty. It's just really pretty music.
0: Well, yeah. Everyone is welcome here to come in and just hang out and play new music.
2: Ta-da. Community show.
0: We don't bite.
2: We have a new...
0: we've been known to hug, but we don't bite.
2: A couple of new attendees in the studio.
0: A secret one.
2: A secret one and one in an old regular.
0: One that's no, needs no introduction, so he's not going to get one.
3: Ruthless. So there we go. It's a ruthless
0: so there
3: room.
0: There we go. You'll be hearing from him later. Because I'm on the desk, I'm going to sneak my big new proggy leads. Oh, no.
2: How long is it?
0: I played a 2-minute song earlier. As a bargaining chip to play this one now.
2: I don't think it works that way.
0: Oh,
2: you tell yourself whatever you need to.
1: I'm personally excited to listen to it.
4: If it makes you feel any better, Christian, my first song's going to be 8 minutes. How long's yours?
0: It's 8 minutes.
1: Oh, is it the same song?
2: No, I can tell you with certainty it will not be.
1: We'll hear it twice.
2: The usuals.
0: Anyway, this is Elder. They're from the US, but they've been in Berlin for years now. And they're a mix of sort of stoner rock and sort of proggy psychedelic vortexes, as all prog is now dubbed. But there we go. I hope you enjoy it. Fabulous band.
2: If you don't, please.

0: Ooh, no introduction.
1: Okay, so that angular bit of slab of noise was my pick. That was Dry Cleaning, sliced by a fingernail. Some people might think it was like fingernails down a blackboard. It is their latest single, but it isn't one of my favourites. But you know, I have to conform to the rules that Mark has set.
2: Well done.
1: No, you know, got to be the latest.
3: I have to say, they're not my rules.
4: If Dry Cleaning is listening, I would like to say that I liked it, and I thought it was a very nice song.
1: Cool.
2: We have several.
1: It was a kind of a monstrous lullaby, wasn't it? But did see them. Happened to catch them play live at Miao Nui on Tuesday night, and it was fantastic. They played for, you know, 2 hours, and I did not get bored. There was the variety in what they were doing. I thought I would be bored because Florence, the lead singer, does not sing. She talks and reads her poetry and her diary notes. And but she's not really the center of the band. It's quite a democratic band. The guitarist is really, he's the MC. He's the one that does the banter. He was really charming. He reminded us a lot of Ed in The Village. Ed Morley Hall. South London. And it had a really grunty bass player who was really intense and had fantastic hair. So they put on a really good show. They were lovely. So
2: I was going to say visually appealing performance as well.
1: It was a really good time. Nice. So I'm kind of more of a fan than I was when I went in.
2: Always good when a band exceeds expectations live.
1: Yeah, that's nice.
2: Yeah.
0: What have you got for us, Heather? Is it an 8-minute extravaganza?
2: No, it's not. But it is one of my all-time favorite bands that I'm still trying to coerce Mr. Amory into doing an appreciation for. Yeah. No. I don't know if you've listened to the chronological favorites playlist I've made for you.
3: Some of it, but not all of it. And I'm keen.
2: But they have a release today. So they've released an album. It's a shorter album. This is Modest Mouse. Been around since the early 90s. And the album art's really fantastic as well for this.
4: But this is their first release in like a really long time, though.
2: They've been releasing they're middle aged now. You know, I mean, they did just do a tour. I think it was a 20th anniversary tour of The Moon in Antarctica. I think it would have been.
1: It's just not what the kids are listening to, Brad. Right,
0: the kids are listening. I'm willing to listen to it.
4: I'm excited to listen to it.
2: You know, you're from the other side.
4: Yeah, I remember Modest Mouse back in the day, early 2000s, all the time. Yeah.
2: So I think there's about it was released today. It's a huge whole beautiful album called An Eraser and a Maze, and the track.
3: Good name.
2: They are witty. The lyrics, that is the thing with Modest Mouse, is it's the album titles, the song titles, the lyrics are beautifully clever and witty.
0: Are you a fan?
2: I'm a bit of a fan.
3: They had Johnny Marr on the band for a while.
2: For a hot minute. Yeah, they did. I think that was really kind of around maybe the late 2000s. But this track is called Picking Dragon's Pockets.

0: the questioner again, please?
1: And he has this English.
2: I told him the mics were going up. He just carries on talking.
3: It's a pretty,
2: you're on air, dude. It doesn't matter. We're on air. He doesn't know. Here we are. Tell us about that one, Brad, because that was for an absent friend, wasn't it? But it's a band you know.
1: Oh, well, no.
2: No?
1: Seriously? So I was just visiting with my good friend, James Albertson.
2: Oh, yes.
1: And his happy good friend, James. Happy birthday. His 50th birthday is on Monday.
2: Oh, happy
1: I gave him yeah. our soul record today. 40th the, anyways, good mates with the band Chumbawamba, and the lead singer of that band has been writing his own music
2: James
1: lately.
2: James is a good mate.
1: Yeah.
2: With Chumbawamba.
1: Yeah, yeah. And apparently a really good dude. And I was just talking about how much I liked his single that he dropped recently. I don't know if it's this month, but it's called Effing Expensive.
3: Oh, yeah.
1: And it's,
3: yeah, we know
1: it's
3: that
1: full
3: one.
1: Of swear words, so yeah, I don't know if we
3: James
1: can play
3: James has played
1: on
3: that on a show.
1: Oh, has he?
2: Yeah. Well, once the Broadcasting Standards Act is in the bin, we can do what
3: So what's that
2: like.
3: Got to do with Get Down Services?
4: It doesn't have, do
1: oh,
4: you
1: no,
4: have anything
1: no.
4: to do.
1: I just thought it would be good follow-up. I mean, it's very... There's a very cool kind of British post-punk, like, talky, sarcastic thing that's going on that I think is really quite refreshing and cool. And I was just kind of thinking of another song along the...
4: Oh, yeah. Well, Christian was looking. You were looking for some information on the last band, right?
2: Yeah.
4: Was DJ Maxine's?
2: That was DJ Maxine's.
1: Was it
2: Hello
1: Get Down
2: there
1: Services?
2: In Radio yes. Land, indeed. DJ
1: Were they Maxine. Played? This week in Wellington, didn't they?
3: Apparently they played last night. I did not see that at
1: Sold
3: all.
1: Sold out since November, though.
4: What, where was
1: I
4: the gig?
1: I tried to get tickets. At San Fran.
4: Okay.
1: Yeah.
2: A very swill type track.
4: It's like the end of the night where we all turn into a dance
3: Maxine.
4: Party.
3: Very Maxine.
2: Yeah.
1: Get Down Services is cool.
4: I mean, that's just a fun name in and of itself. I'm going to have to dig into that a bit.
1: Yeah.
2: Well, next up from our special mystery guest in the studio.
1: Whose name starts with an H.
2: But we may not, you know.
4: And
2: we
4: ends with
2: respect
4: an H.
2: But we're not people's revealing wishes who it here, is. Man. We've got Kelsey Lou with her track, Comfort.

0: Paikakariki.
1: It is a very deep gray kind of song, isn't it? Yeah.
2: There's Boards of Canada. I mean, I remember from them from back in the day.
3: Oh, yeah.
2: Like Music Has a Right to Your Children and those great albums that they did back in the day.
0: They were kind of transcendental, kind of like, you know, very meditative.
2: Yeah, they reminded me of like, I used to go out and do Moon Tribe, which was a festival out in the Los Angeles region. You'd go out to some distant spot on the full moon and then you'd rave all night long, and then eventually the sun would come up and you'd realize where you are, and you'd be like, oh my god, I'm in this valley, and it's, you know, and it was a pretty magical rave experience back in the day. And you know, that the you know, Boards of Canada definitely holds that kind of space, you know, I think. And I dug that. I like that kind of heavy, you know, sound too.
3: They were recent release.
2: Yeah, it just came out, I don't know, I think last week even. Yeah.
3: Nice.
0: Yeah, it's really good. I've been listening to it. It's great.
4: But they're not from Canada, are they?
0: Well, the board's from Canada.
2: The board the is governance. Definitely.
0: The governance.
2: Yeah. The PA system, I'm less sure about.
4: Sure. Okay, I've got something up next. I'm going to dedicate this to my lovely Sarah. It's an artist. She there's a few people doing a little puke in the studio. Sorry about that.
5: That's not true.
3: It's just we're all embracing and enjoying your deep love and
2: very
3: dedication.
2: Excited.
4: Is an artist that she introduced me to when we first met. I think Rostam is a New York-based artist who did a lot of work with Vampire Weekend. Okay. So I think was in the band, but I can't be absolutely sure, but certainly one of their mates. So this is a new Rostam album. What's the track, Mark?
0: The album is called American Stories, and this track is a duet with Cleo. Cleo?
4: Yeah.
0: Called Hardy.
4: Anyway, it's nice and romantic, so
2: do it.
3: Snuggle up out there, folks.

0: Well, that was really fun. It's kind of jazz, really, isn't it?
1: Well, it was.
2: It's like jazz prog.
1: The track jazz was called Haunch 2.0 by Anthony Garone.
0: Right.
1: And he says, the album Nobody Asked For is now available in limited edition gold vinyl on CD, digital download, and streaming. 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So, just a reminder, you're listening to 7 o'clock swirl on Paya Creaky 88.2.
2: That's our whole jam. That's our whole jam.
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3: Something like
0: that. 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If you've got any complaints whatsoever.
2: No, so who is that other? Who is the previous song?
4: Oh, that was the Rostam.
2: The Rostam.
0: That was the Rostam. Mm. Quite sweet. Yeah. So lovely and romantic.
4: Oh, yes. What it was.
2: The dedication really
0: dedicated moved. To all the couples out there, especially you, Sarah.
4: We have a new guest in the house as well. Kia ora, Katrina.
0: Yes. Oh, the lovely
3: a
0: Katrina.
3: Special honoured guest.
5: Lovely to be here.
4: Oh, it's always nice.
0: Now, Katrina, I have selected a special song for you, thinking of you.
5: Thank you. Thank you.
0: Do you know this artist? The artist is called Pussy Riot.
5: Oh, yes.
0: You're familiar? You're familiar with Pussy Riot?
5: Of course.
6: Have you got one of their hats?
5: No, I haven't, no.
0: You're not wearing it? You haven't got it in the back pocket?
2: Well, big fan.
0: Yep. Yeah, okay, so Pussy Riot have just put out an album. It's called CYKA. I don't know what that stands for.
4: Are they out of jail?
0: Yeah, they are. They are. They've been busy advocating for the death of the Russian establishment in the Venice Biennale in the last month. Anyway, some of the tracks on this album are fairly mellow and easygoing. This is not one of them.
2: Yes.
0: Because, Katrina, this is for you.
3: As every Pussy Riot should be.
5: And the spirit of Nina Hagen.
0: So this track is called, Katrina, for you, Disobey.

0: Okay, so that was the Golden Dregs.
1: Oh, that was great.
0: And they're from England. They don't sound like it. But Brad, who's just left us, said that it sounded like Leonard Cohen had just released a new album from the grave. Mm-hmm. And that's pretty close to the truth. So it's from a compilation album that's just brand new called Are We Having Fun? Which is full of artists, some of whom I don't know, but some who I do, like Emily Breeze is another one. But it seems like British artists, perhaps they're all on the same label. I have not investigated that, but I'm looking forward to exploring that compilation album.
2: Lovely.
0: Mm-hmm. Yeah.
2: Wow. You're on the 7 o'clock swell.
3: Before that, we had track was Silk Revolver by Drug Cabin off their new album Sleep.
0: Yeah, and we really enjoyed that.
2: Yeah, we really, really enjoyed that. I've got something kind of interesting here. Do people here know Harry Smith's iconic anthology of American folk music?
0: Was he with One Direction?
2: No! For my birthday about 20 years ago, a dear friend gave me Harry Smith's anthology of American folk music, and it's on about 5 CDs now. It was originally a box set of vinyl. Harry Smith was a ethnomusicologist or whatever. He travelled the world collecting folk music and trying to collect the music that was and the recordings that were at the very beginnings of recording music 100 years ago. And so the anthology of American folk music was basically the missing music of the early 20th century in America. It's just extraordinary, absolutely extraordinary. It totally turned my world upside down. I've still got it. It's a wonderful, you'll know some of the tracks, but it's mostly across the American South. Anyway, there's a new Harry Smith anthology of recordings by other artists called the Anthology of Un-American Folk Music. And basically, Harry Smith also went around the world widely recording folk music from around the world. Mm. So this is an album, an anthology of songs from albums from places that America has shitted all over. So there's mm-hmm. Vietnam and Iran and all sorts of other places. And it's mostly a lot of experimental musicians. And in February, I was in Auckland and I had the pleasure of seeing a guy called Jim White, who was with a band called The Dirty Three that Warren Ellis was in, made a great Australian band, with an American guitarist who I hadn't heard, but then I looked up, who was amazing, called Marissa Anderson. So this next track is Marissa Anderson, and it's her version of an Uzbek song from the Anthology of Un-American Folk Music called Quadlibet.
0: Awesome. Thank you.
2: Mm-hmm. Here we go.

0: is one half of Dream Sitch, which we played earlier, and this is Michael Now, and he's doing a bit of a solo album, and this track is called Rescheduled Appointment.
1: Lovely. Thank you, Heather Headland. You're on the 7 o'clock swirl, and next up we've got Judy Dench. Yes, yes, Andrew.
2: I'm on mic four.
1: Yes, I've got you.
2: Dame
1: Judy Dench.
2: I think it's my duty to play Dame Judy Dench.
0: This one's
2: to you, Katrina. And thanks for putting it on the playlist, Mark, and bringing it to my attention.
1: Yes, this is a new song from the wonderful Christchurch singer-songwriter called Hannah Everingham.
2: Might end up on my show one day.

0: This is Matthias Aguiol, who's a German DJ come Chilean, originally called Sentimientos Encontrados, off his new album Enna Noa. Apologize for my pronunciation. And Christian, what are we going to listen to next? Come on, you can tell me about Georgia Smith.
1: Georgia Smith. So, another great track from her. She did It's the Little Things, that was so spectacularly remixed by Near Archives, which got me on a Near Archive. So, we're always welcome to see something more from Georgia Smith. And it's a little bit of UKG, sort of spilling over to drum and bass.
0: Nice.
1: And sort of popular. I think the young people listen to music like this.
0: All right, we're going to hear what the young people listen to, and then we'll finish off with what some of the old people listen to. Andrew Armitage will be finishing off the show tonight.

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1: Okay, that was Telehealth you just heard in the Telehealth Shuffle. We're out of here. 6 o'clock swirl. 7 o'clock swirl.
0: 7 o'clock swirl.
1: I'm on daylight saving time.
0: What time is it on?
1: Thank you for listening. We've got Jack in the house.
2: Hello.
1: And he's just brought in a vinyl copy of the album by Lip Sync.
2: Yeah.
3: Funky guitar.
2: Yeah, that's good.
3: They should do the remix.

Mosquito Song, Queens of the Stone Age. This is Bomb Bomb Bomb Bomb for June 2026, and you're on paikakariki.fm. And good evening and good afternoon, and we have a very special show for you today. It's a Dave Grohl special. Dave Grohl, he of Queens of the Stone Age, Foo Fighters, Nirvana, Them Crooked Vultures, and other things. So yeah, let's crack into it. We'll start with a couple of Foo Fighters tracks, and then we'll have a Nirvana track, and then I'll be back to say hello. Okay,

and Bloom, Nirvana. Before that we had Everlong, Foo Fighters, and starting that one off was the Dole Foo Fighters, and both the Foo Fighters tracks there were off their 1997 album The Colour and the Shape, their second album, and Nirvana's Nevermind from 1991, 35 years ago. Woo! Still holding up well. We're listening to Dave Grohl songs tonight, Dave Grohl related bands and songs, and we're gonna have we'll give a little shout out as we like to do on Bomb Bomb Bomb Bomb on Pi FM. Shout out this month, special shout out to Mel and Pips and Zebedee, and they should be sort of tucked up in bed right now at 9 p.m. on a Friday night, getting a good rest ahead of the hectic day at work tomorrow. So good luck, hope it goes well. So now let's have a Foo Fighters, let's have a Queens of the Stone Age sandwich with Foo Fighters in the middle there. So we'll have Smooth Sailing by Queens of the Stone Age to start off, then we'll have All My Life Foo Fighters, and then we'll put the other top on the sandwich with My God is the Sun, Queens of the Stone Age. So this is Smooth Sailing. Real smooth.

Yeah. My God is the Sun, Queens of the Stone Age, with Dave Grohl on drums there. We're having a Dave Grohl special today on Bomb Bomb Bomb Bomb on Paikakariki 88.2 FM. And I was having a little stroll through Spotify last month, and I found a song by someone called Violet Grohl, a song called Cool Buzz. And it's a cool song. I like it. And turns out that Violet Grohl is Dave Grohl's daughter. So let's go on our Dave Grohl special. Here's Cool Buzz.

0: 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It's been a good night. Dave Catching here. Not saying good night, just saying.
1: Alrighty, that was Song for the Deaf, Queens of the Stone Age, off their album Songs for the Deaf, their third studio album from 2002, and we're listening to music tonight that has Dave Grohl as a part of Nirvana, Queens of the Stone Age, who else? Foo Fighters. And a supergroup, apparently, and the word supergroup gets bandied around a bit, and but I think it's apt for this group, them Crooked Vultures, who have in their band Dave Grohl, obviously, Josh Homme from Caius, Queens of the Stone Age, Eagles of Death Metal, and the creator of the Desert Sessions. And someone called John Paul Jones, who I think may have been in Led Zeppelin back in the day, and is apparently like an amazing, just a multi-talented studio musician who's played with a million people and produces music as well. So, yeah, Them Crooked Vultures. Let's have a couple of tracks from Them Crooked Vultures now. This one is called New Fang, and after that we have Scumbag Blues.

Them Crooked Vultures, Scumbag Blues, featuring Dave Grohl on drums and backing vocals. And we're listening to Dave Grohl tracks tonight, bands that he was in and is in. And yeah, I guess we should play the elephant in the room, really. That would be Smells Like Teen Spirit. And this is off the massive hit album Nevermind that was released in 1991, the first Nirvana album that Dave Grohl played on. This is their second album. Their first album was called Bleach. He wasn't on that. He joined them in 1990, and then played drums, and then when he was in Foo Fighters, he played guitar, and he's in Foo Fighters now, right? So, guitar and singing. And then drums in Queens of the Stone Age. What a talented, amazing person and musician. So yeah, let's have a listen to Smells Like Teen Spirit. We've heard it a million times. It's 35 years old and it still holds up as one of the all-time great songs.

Yeah. Yeah, now that's proper rock and roll right there. Okay, Nirvana, Smells Like Teen Spirit. And this is Bomb Bomb Bomb Bomb on Paikakariki.fm, June 2026. Thanks for listening. We'll be back next month. Don't know what we'll be playing then, but it'll be loud and it'll be raucous, probably. Yeah, thanks for listening. Pi FM, you can find us on Facebook and stuff. And we have an app you can download, listen to us on your telephone. And yeah, let's have a tiny little bit of Queens of the Stone Age, Little Sister, Kia ora.

Kia ora, you are listening to The Holy Hour. And yeah, that was Azalea Snail with Death Gets in the Way. And yeah, there's going to be a lot of songs tonight for Jules Top Twins. Tonight's going to be a bit top heavy and paying tribute to her great music, to Aotearoa. Yeah. And yeah. Whoa, okay. It's been a big day. It's been a big year already. So let's just let the Top Twins do some singing.

Yep, that's right. That's Joe Blossom, otherwise known as Sean O'Brien from the Manawatu Plains. That's a bit of country there. Since we're going to be weaving in and out of a bit of country, thanks to the good old Top Twins. Okay, listening to Holy Hour, and yeah, let's go back to the tops.

Yeah, you're listening to The Holy Hour, Pagan Priestal, Paikakariki FM, and that was a song called Papatua Nuku by The Side Effects off the South Pacific Surf Trash album from Stink Magnetic. And yeah, it's probably time to play a cool song where, you know, politics and music, who are born together to be together as one. I think it's time we had a song called I Am Not an American.

Buddy Hucka. Best Informant. White Tongue. These are the battles we fought.

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felt crucified. Praise the young that sell iceboxes on the burning decks. Dear listener, gentle listener, who's listening? This is the way we go around the milk trucks and sea music. Sykes trapping Meg's rib, the wobbly sparrow with two strikes.

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But I will say this, I like butter on both sides of my bread, and my sister can fucking imagine she's a lying dog.

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And that's why you'll never meet a woman who isn't an antichrist. I mean, when you get down to brass tacks, you'll find some sucker sitting on it. Whereas Muckle's work for Jesse's love, well, sure looks black in the gut of this particular whale. Paula, is that a

Okay, woohoo. You are listening to the Holy Hour, Pagan Prestel, Paikakariki FM. Yeah, we've been going on a bit of a inspired by politics, art, music, keeping it all together, keeping it all real, keeping blood, sweat and tears, land and Modi alive for one more second. Yep, politics and art are everything right here, right now on the Holy Hour, Pagan Prestel. We've been playing some songs, definitely dedicated to the epic powers of the Top Twins, and sort of everything that they've sung about and helped uplift. And I've been playing some Hiriri Melbourne, some Mahina Rangi Toka, just paying tribute to awesome New Zealand music. Aotearoa musicians. Been playing some more local acts, some people I know even, and yeah, just wanting to pay tribute to it all. Yeah, because yeah, songs are pretty important. And okay, so now it's time to play one of my favourite songs of all time, and of course it happens to be by the Top Twins. But here we go. Here's an anthem for freedom. And yeah. I'll shut up.

Welcome to Ace Hurdles, Good Clean Dirt. Hope you're enjoying your day. Well, I was up in Otaki the other weekend watching the boys play footy. And of course afterwards they shot off to the local hot pie and donut shops for a wee look around. And I snuck off to the hoo-ha store to see what they had in the way of cheap good CDs. And of course, I got told off because I didn't tell anyone where I was going. But that's okay, because I found a good CD. Well, I think I did anyway. The name Neil Duncan popped out at me. I thought, that sounds familiar. And of course, it was. He used to play for Wellington band, the Six Volts. And wrote a lot of the music too. And here is his solo album called Quiver. This once belonged to the Canterbury Public Library in Sumner and somehow found its way to the hoo-ha store in Otaki. And here it is, Neil Duncan, Quiver, track number one, In the Blood. Will it go?

Nice to see. Mr. Duncan's got a whole bunch of his buddies from Six Volts on here, of course, including Anthony Donaldson, Dave Donaldson, Janet Roddick, Steve Roach. They're all here, and this is a pretty interesting album so far. I've only played it a couple of times. I don't know a lot about it. So, yeah, let's do some more. Track four. What is track four? Your Sorrow, followed by Jesus Cup. Let's go.

Wow. So I had to pop off onto YouTube and Google when I found the CD to find out about Neil Duncan. It's probably old news to a lot of people. I discovered that a few years back, he got a cancer and had one of his arms lopped off, which would have normally, I suppose, been the end of his saxophone playing days. But he discovered a bloke in the Netherlands who was designing a sax for one-armed players. And he's got one, and he had to completely relearn, of course, how to play a saxophone designed for, yeah. Go on YouTube, have a look. It's pretty remarkable. And he's still playing the hell out of that thing. Or he was back then. I don't know where he is now. We'll find out. In the meantime, here's some more. Neil Duncan, Quiver.

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1: Hope you're enjoying the CD. This is Neil Duncan's Quiver. We're into track number 11 already. All the way from 1999, this one is from. I think we've got a couple more tracks to go. We're going to run out of time. No, we're not. We're going to run out of music. But that's okay, because I've got the 6 volts here with a whole lot more Neil Duncan on it. And, of course, all his buddies. Enough talking. More music. Let's go.

And Beaver Diffenbaki is a kind of fish, not a mackerel, a mullet, or a cod. It smiles in its slime and it turns like a wheel. So come on, boys and girls, let's do this.

Morena, welcome. Konnichiwa, ki orana, Bulavanaka, Talofalafa, and welcome to Across the Universe for another 2 weeks. As you probably guessed, if you are a regular listening to the show, the last couple of weeks I've had a replay of a great show that we had back a couple of years ago now, and that was all about the elephants that used to live at the Wellington Zoo. Oh, what a great time I had going to the talk by the zookeeper's partner at that time, and she and him used to play with the elephants. Oh my goodness me. Anyway, don't worry if you missed it, because I will replay that again sometime over summer, I think. I'll get it scheduled in. That'll be good. And now, this morning, we're going to quickly start off with a song called Found a Peanut. Quite like peanut butter. I had some peanut butter this morning on some rice crackers. Yum, yum.

0: Found a peanut just now. 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
1: Oh, that was a funny song. It's a little bit like, well, the song didn't sound like it, but the idea sounded a lot like the little old lady who swallowed a fly, wasn't it? Yeah. Now, we are going to have a story from Horrid Henry, which starts off with saying how it's on the Horrid Henry CD, blah, blah, blah. But then it gets into the story. Horrid Henry reads a book. So bear with it and you will hear it. Here comes the introduction bit.

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Here's the introduction.

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1: See, now the introduction is over.
0: Blah, blah, blah, blah, blah. Miss Battleaxe droned on and on about something or other. Horrid Henry drew pictures of crocodiles tucking into a juicy battleaxe snack in his maths book. Snap! Off went her head. Yank! 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Henry's crocodile had a big fat smile on its face. Blah, blah, blah, books, blah, blah, blah, read, blah, blah, blah, prize, blah, blah. 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Horrid Henry stopped doodling. What prize? He shrieked. Don't shout out, Henry, snapped Miss Battleaxe. Horrid Henry waved his hand and shouted. What prize? Well, Henry, if you'd been paying attention instead of scribbling, you'd know, wouldn't you? Said Miss Battleaxe. Horrid Henry scowled. Typical teacher. You're interested enough in what they're saying to ask a question, and suddenly they don't want to answer. So, class, as I was saying before I was so rudely interrupted, she glared at Horrid Henry, you'll have 2 weeks to read as many books as you can for our school reading competition. Whoever reads the most books will win an exciting prize. A very exciting prize. But remember, a book report on every book on your list, please.
2: Oh, a reading competition.
0: Horrid Henry slumped in his chair. Phew. Reading was hard, heavy work. Just turning the pages made Henry feel exhausted. Why couldn't they ever do fun competitions like whose tummy could rumble the loudest or who shouted out the most in class or who knew the rudest words? Horrid Henry would win those competitions every time. But no. Miss Battleaxe would never have a fun competition. Well, no way was he taking part in a reading contest. Henry would just have to watch someone undeserving like Clever Claire or Brainy Brian swagger off with the prize while he sat prizeless at the back. It was so unfair. What's the prize? Shouted Moody Margaret. Probably something awful like a pencil case, thought Horrid Henry. Or a bumper pack of school tea towels. Sweets! Shouted Greedy Graham. £1 million! Shouted Rude Ralph. Clothes! Shouted Gorgeous Gorinda. A skateboard! Shouted Aerobic Al.
3: A hamster!
0: Said Anxious Andrew.
4: Silence! Bellowed Miss Battleaxe. The prize is a family ticket to a brand new theme park.
0: Horrid Henry sat up.
3: A theme park? Oh, wow! He loved theme parks. Roller coasters, water rides, candy floss.
0: His mean, horrible parents never took him to theme parks. They dragged him to museums. They hauled him on hikes. But if he won the competition, they'd have to take him.
4: Had to win that prize. He had to. But how could he win a reading competition without reading any books?
3: Do comics count? Shouted Rude Ralph.
0: Horrid Henry's heart leapt. He was king of the comic book readers. He'd easily win a comic book competition.
4: Miss Battleaxe glared at Ralph with her beady eyes.
3: Of course not, she said.
4: Claire, how many books do you think you can read?
5: 15, said Clever Claire.
4: Brian.
6: 18, said Brady Brian.
7: 19, said Claire.
8: 20, said Brian.
0: Horrid Henry smiled. Wouldn't they get a shock when he won the prize? He'd start reading the second he got home.
9: Horrid Henry stretched out in the comfy black chair and switched on the TV.
0: He had plenty of time to read. He'd start tomorrow.
4: Tuesday. Oh, boy. 5 new comics. He'd read them first and start on all those books later. Wednesday. Whoopee! A Mutant Max TV special. He'd definitely get reading afterwards. Thursday. Rude Ralph brought round his great new computer game, Mash'em Smash'em. Henry mashed and smashed and mashed and smashed. Friday. Yawn. Horrid Henry was exhausted after his long, hard week. I'll read tons of books tomorrow, thought Henry. After all, there was loads of time till the competition ended.
10: How many books have you read, Henry?
4: Asked Perfect Peter, looking up from the sofa. Loads, lied Henry.
10: I've read 5, said Perfect Peter proudly. More than anyone in my class.
4: Goody for you, said Henry.
10: You're just jealous, said Peter.
4: As if I'd ever be jealous of you, worm, sneered Henry. He wandered over to the sofa. So what are you reading?
10: The Happy Nappy, said Peter.
4: The Happy Nappy. Trust Peter to read a stupid book like that.
10: What's it about?
4: Asked Henry, snorting.
10: It's great, said Peter. It's all about this nappy.
4: Then he stopped.
10: Wait, I'm not telling you. You just want to find out so you can use it in the competition. Well, you're too late. Tomorrow is the last day.
4: Horrid Henry felt as if a dagger had been plunged into his heart.
10: This couldn't be. Tomorrow? How had tomorrow sneaked up so fast?
4: What? Shrieked Henry. The competition ends tomorrow?
10: Yes, said Peter. You should have started reading sooner. After all, why put off till tomorrow what you can do today?
4: Shut up, said Horrid Henry. He looked around wildly. What to do? What to do? He had to read something, anything, fast. Gimme that, snarled Henry, snatching Peter's book. Frantically, he started to read.
10: I'm unhappy, Pappy, said the snappy nappy. A happy nappy is a clappy.
4: Perfect Peter snatched back his book.
10: No, screamed Peter, holding on tight. It's mine!
4: Henry lunged.
10: Mine! Mine! Rip! Mom!
4: Screamed Peter.
10: Henry tore my book!
4: Mum and Dad ran into the room.
10: You're fighting over a book? Said Mum.
4: She sat down in a chair.
10: I'm speechless, said Mum.
4: Well, I'm not, said Dad. Henry, go to your room.

Horrid Henry sneaked into Peter's bedroom. There was Peter's competition entry in the centre of Peter's immaculate desk. Henry read it. Bunny's big day. Bounce goes the ball. Tickle my tum. The happy nappy. And of course, Peter's favourite, the boring and horrible, Mouse goes to town. Could he live with the shame of having baby books like The Happy Nappy and Mouse Goes to Town on his competition entry? For a day at a theme park. Anything. Quickly, Henry copied Peter's list and book reports. Whoopee! Now he had 5 books. Wheel of Death, here I come, thought Horrid Henry. Then Henry had to face the terrible truth. Peter's books wouldn't be enough to win. He'd heard Clever Claire had 17. If only he didn't have to write those book reports. Why, oh why, did Miss Battleaxe have to know every book ever written? And then, suddenly, Henry had a brilliant, spectacular idea. It was so brilliant and so simple that Horrid Henry was amazed. Of course there were books that Miss Battleaxe didn't know. Books that hadn't been written. Yet. Horrid Henry grabbed his list. Mouse Goes to Town. The thrilling adventures of a mouse in town. He meets a dog, a cat, and a duck. Why should that poor mouse just go to town? Quickly, Henry began to scribble. Mouse goes to the country. The thrilling adventures of a mouse in the country. He meets... Henry paused. What sort of things did you meet in the country? Henry had no idea. Aha! Henry wrote quickly. He meets a sheep and a werewolf. Mouse goes round the world. Mouse discovers that the world is round. Mouse goes to the loo. The thrilling adventures of one mouse and his potty. Now, perhaps something a little different. How about A Boy and His Pig? What could that book be about? Thought Henry. Once upon a time, there was a boy and his pig. They played together every day. The pig went oink. Sounds good to me, thought Henry. Then there was A Pig and His Boy. And, of course, a boyish pig. A piggish boy. 2 pigs and a boy. 2 boys and a pig. Horrid Henry wrote and wrote and wrote. When he had filled up 4 pages with books and reports and his hand ached from writing, he stopped and counted. 27 books. Surely that was more than enough. Miss Battleaxe rose from her seat and walked to the podium in the school hall. Horrid Henry was so excited he could scarcely breathe. He had to win. He was sure to win. Well done, everyone, said Miss Battleaxe. So many wonderful books read. But sadly, there can be only one winner. Me, thought Horrid Henry. The winner of the school reading competition, the winner who will be receiving a fabulous prize, is... Horrid Henry got ready to leap up. Claire! With 28 books. Horrid Henry sank back down in his seat as Clever Claire swaggered up to the podium. If only he'd added 3 boys, 2 pigs and a rhinoceros to his list, he'd have tied for first. It was so unfair. All his hard work for nothing. Well done, Claire, beamed Miss Battleaxe. She waved Claire's list. I see you've read one of my very favourites, Boudicca's Big Battle. She stopped. Oh, dear. Claire, you've put down Boudicca's Big Battle twice by mistake. But never mind, I'm sure...

0: No one else has read 27 books. I have, screamed Horrid Henry. Leaping and shouting, punching the air with his fist, Horrid Henry ran up onto the stage chanting, Theme Park! Theme Park! Theme Park! Give me my prize, he screeched, snatching the tickets out of Claire's hand. Mine! Screamed Claire, snatching them back. Miss Battleaxe looked grim. She scanned Henry's list. I'm not familiar with the Boy and Pig series, she said.
1: That's 'cause it's Australian, said Horrid Henry.
0: Miss Battleaxe glared at him. Then she tried to twist her face into a smile.
2: It appears we have a tie, she said. Therefore, you will each receive a family pass to the new theme park, Book World. Congratulations!
0: Horrid Henry stopped his victory dance. Book World? Book World? Surely he'd heard wrong.
2: Here are just some of the wonderful attractions you will enjoy at Book World, said Miss Battleaxe. Thrill to a display of speed reading. Practice checking out library books. Read to the beat. Oh my, doesn't that sound fun?
0: Argh! Screamed Horrid Henry.

Well, there you go. It's a long, involved story, wasn't it? Now, next month, which is coming up rapidly, gentle listener, is July, and it is this year, the month of Matariki. And so I sort of thought, well, I'm just going to start playing little things that I'll be playing maybe on the Matariki, and I'm going to have a Matariki special, I hope. But in the meantime, let's listen to some gorgeous singing here by somebody who writes her own songs. Can you guess who it is? I bet you can. It's Anika Moa, of course. Here we go.

0: Oh, isn't she great? I just love Aniki Moa. And she sings lots of songs. She plays a guitar herself. Sometimes she has her boys singing as well with her, or you can hear them in the background laughing, which is very cute. And I just, yeah, thinking I might need to buy another Aniki Moa CD soon. Now, in the meantime, let's have an old favourite of mine, Schnitzel von Krumm. A little story about him, forget me not. Here we go. Oh, something weird is happening here. Hold on. I don't know what's going on there. I don't know. Oh, I see what's happening there. Sorry. Here we go. Here we go.
1: Schnitzel von Krumm, forget me not. With pattering paws and a lolloping tum, down the front steps galloped Schnitzel von Krumm. Out on the drive, by the barbecue bar, the family loaded the trailer and car. In went the tent and the old red canoe, paddles and blankets and sleeping bags too. Such a scurrying bustle, a holiday hum. It was all of a puzzle to Schnitzel von Krumm. He meddled and snooped from the gate to the shed. He got under feet until everyone said, "We're all in a hurry. We must get away. So Schnitzel von Krumm, please keep out of the way." He scruffed into boxes. He climbed into bed. He drove them all mad until everyone said, "We're all in a hurry. We must get away. So Schnitzel von Krumm, please keep out of the way." At last they were ready. The packing was done. They gathered the children and counted each one. They checked up on Grandma, the food and the tent. They fastened their seatbelts and off they all went. Poor Schnitzel von Krumm. He whimpered and yowled. He sat by the gate and he howled and he howled. Oh, oh, oh, oh, oh, oh. His woebegone misery bothered Miss Plum. "Oh, no," she said. "Surely that's Schnitzel von Krumm." Far out of town, at the side of the road, the family stopped and inspected the load. They started to worry. "We can't carry on. Something is horribly, terribly wrong. We packed all the children, the tent and canoe, the paddles and blankets and sleeping bags too. We tied down the surfboards and Grandma has come, but something is missing. Where's Schnitzel von Krumm? Oh, doom and disaster, what absence of mind. We just didn't notice. We've left him behind. Poor little Schnitzel. Alas and alack, we simply can't help it. We'll have to go back." But chasing behind like a hurricane gust came a skidding of tyres and a billow of dust. Catching them up was speedy Miss Plum. And who was her passenger? Schnitzel von Krumm. What a commotion! He gambled around in a frolicking frenzy, a rollicking bound. He capered in circles till, breathless at last, he sank in a heap at the edge of the grass. "Come," said the family, "let's get away. That's quite enough drama and fuss for today." They fastened their seatbelts and waved to Miss Plum as they set off together with Schnitzel von Krumm.
0: Oh, I love Schnitzel von Krumm. He's very cute. We've got a little dash hound here in our village, but it's not called Schnitzel von Krumm. And in fact, one of the children at school, that's their dog. I wonder if you know who that is. Anyway, you might or you might not. You could find out, couldn't you? You could have a little investigation or maybe run a little competition and talk about all the different animals that people have. Remember ages ago, but you might not remember this, I did a whole series of unusual pets that people have owned or still do own. That was good. I might have to run another series about the same topic, just for new animals coming in, etc., etc. And now, oh, now where are we? Oh, here we are. I think we've got something lined up here. Here we go.

0: There you go. That's a cool song. And you could do actions with it, or because it's got that great doot-doot-doot through it, you could like be bouncing the ball along to it. It's got a bit of rhythm, is what I'm saying here. And now we're going to have a story by an English woman called Beatrix Potter. Beatrix was not only famous for writing these stories, these little stories about little animals, but she also did a whole lot of stuff around those stories. She made sure that when they put out the books, that the books were small, so a child might be able to carry them in their hand or in their pocket, so just a little pocket book. And then she also did all the illustrations in them in watercolours. And did you know, gentle listener, lots of those animals that she drew in those and painted in those books were her real pets? That's right. So she did have a Peter Rabbit, and she had quite a few other animals too. And so when she was drawing those illustrations, she used to do what artists call draw from life. Because she didn't use photographs, she went out and watched the animals and did quick sketches of them doing different things, and then brought them back to her studio and worked on them and put them into her stories. And that's why they're so cool. So it's a shame you can't see them when we hear the story. But you can go and look up Beatrix Potter in the library. She's very famous, so everybody will know about her. And have a look at her, have a look at her little books. But also, perhaps, go into see if there is a book about her in the children's section. If there isn't, I know there are a couple in the adult section. You might not want to read the whole book, but there'll be some good photos in there and some fun stuff to learn about her. She became a farmer when she got older, and she saved a breed of sheep from going out of extinction, a very old type of sheep with these great curly horns. It's still going. And she also saved a whole pile of land in England which was going to be developed and turned into private holdings, and she saved it all and bought it and turned it into what we have over here, national parks, so everybody could go to it. And that was the Lakes area, which apparently is a very beautiful place. Now, let's just listen to one of her stories here, one of her stories that made her famous.
1: The Tale of Timmy Tiptoes by Beatrix Potter.

0: Once upon a time, there was a little fat, comfortable grey squirrel called Timmy Tiptoes. He had a nest thatched with leaves in the top of a tall tree, and he had a little squirrel wife called Goody. Timmy Tiptoes sat out enjoying the breeze. He whisked his tail and chuckled. "Little wife Goody, the nuts are ripe. We must lay up a store for winter and spring." Goody Tiptoes was busy pushing moss under the thatch. "The nest is so snug, we shall be sound asleep all winter."
1: "Well, then we shall wake up all the thinner when there is nothing to eat in springtime," replied prudent Timothy.
0: When Timmy and Goody Tiptoes came to the nut thicket, they found other squirrels were there already. Timmy took off his jacket and hung it on a twig. They worked away quietly by themselves. Every day they made several journeys and picked quantities of nuts. They carried them away in bags and stored them in several hollow stumps near the tree where they had built their nest. When these stumps were full, they began to empty the bags into a hole high up a tree that had belonged to a woodpecker. The nuts rattled down, down, down inside. "How shall you ever get them out again? It is like a money box," said Goody.
1: "I shall be much thinner before springtime, my love," said Timmy Tiptoes, peeping into the hole.
0: They did collect quantities, because they did not lose them. Squirrels who bury their nuts in the ground lose more than half, because they cannot remember the place. The most forgetful squirrel in the wood was called Silvertail. He began to dig, and he could not remember. And then he dug again and found some nuts that did not belong to him. And there was a fight, and other squirrels began to dig. The whole wood was in commotion. Unfortunately, just at this time, a flock of little birds flew by, from bush to bush, searching for green caterpillars and spiders. There were several sorts of little birds, twittering different songs. The first one sang, "Who's been digging up my nuts? Who's been digging up my nuts?" And another sang, "Little bit of bread and no cheese. Little bit of bread and no cheese." The squirrels followed and listened. The first little bird flew into the bush where Timmy and Goody Tiptoes were quietly tying up their bags, and it sang, "Who's been digging up my nuts? Who's been digging up my nuts?" Timmy Tiptoes went on with his work without replying. Indeed, the little bird did not expect an answer. It was only singing its natural song, and it meant nothing at all. But when the other squirrels heard that song, they rushed upon Timmy Tiptoes and cuffed and scratched him and upset his bag of nuts. The innocent little bird, which had caused all the mischief, flew away in a fright. Timmy rolled over and over and then turned tail and fled towards his nest, followed by a crowd of squirrels shouting, "Who's been digging up my nuts?" They caught him and dragged him up the very same tree where there was the little round hole, and they pushed him in. The hole was much too small for Timmy Tiptoe's figure. They squeezed him dreadfully. It was a wonder they did not break his ribs.
1: "We will leave him here till he confesses," said Silvertail Squirrel, and he shouted into the hole, "Who's been digging up my nuts?"
0: Timmy Tiptoes made no reply. He had tumbled down inside the tree upon half a peck of nuts belonging to himself. He lay quite stunned and still. Goody Tiptoes picked up the nut bags and went home. She made a cup of tea for Timmy, but he didn't come and didn't come. Goody Tiptoes passed a lonely and unhappy night. Next morning she ventured back to the nut bushes to look for him,
1: but the other unkind squirrels drove her away. She wandered all over the wood, calling, "Timmy Tiptoes! Timmy Tiptoes! Oh, where is Timmy Tiptoes?" In the meantime, Timmy Tiptoes came to his senses. He found himself tucked up in a little moss bed, very much in the dark, feeling sore. It seemed to be underground. Timmy coughed and groaned, because his ribs hurted him. There was a chirpy noise, and a small striped chipmunk appeared with a nightlight and hoped he felt better. It was most kind to Timmy Tiptoes. It lent him its nightcap, and the house was full of provisions. The chipmunk explained that it had rained nuts through the top of the tree. "Besides, I found a few buried." It laughed and chuckled when it heard Timmy's story. While Timmy was confined to bed, it ticed him to eat quantities. "But how shall I ever get out through that hole unless I thin myself? My wife will be anxious." "Just another nut, or two nuts. Let me crack them for you," said the chipmunk. Timmy Tiptoes grew fatter and fatter. Now Goody Tiptoes had set to work again by herself. She did not put any more nuts into the woodpecker's hole, because she had always doubted how they could be got out again. She hid them under a tree root. They rattled down, down, down. Once, when Goody emptied an extra big bagful, there was a decided squeak. And next time Goody brought another bagful, a little striped chipmunk scrambled out in a hurry. "It is getting perfectly full up downstairs. The sitting room is full, and they are rolling along the passage, and my husband, Chippy Hacky, has run away and left me. What is the explanation of these showers of nuts?" "I am sure I beg your pardon. I did not know that anybody lived here," said Mrs. Goody Tiptoes. "But where is Chippy Hacky? My husband, Timmy Tiptoes, has run away too." "I know where Chippy is. A little bird told me," said Mrs. Chippy Hacky. She led the way to the woodpecker's tree, and they listened at the hole. Down below there was a noise of nutcrackers, and a fat squirrel voice and a thin squirrel voice were singing together. "My little old man and I fell out. How shall we bring this matter about? Bring it about as well as you can, and get you gone, you little old man." "You could squeeze in through that little round hole," said Goody Tiptoes. "Yes, I could," said the chipmunk, "but my husband, Chippy Hacky, bites." Down below there was a noise of cracking nuts and nibbling, and then the fat squirrel voice and the thin squirrel voice sang, "For the diddlum day day diddlum die day diddle diddlum day." Then Goody peeped in at the hole and called down, "Timmy Tiptoes, oh fie, Timmy Tiptoes!" And Timmy replied, "Is that you, Goody Tiptoes?" "Why, certainly." He came up and kissed Goody through the hole, but he was so fat that he could not get out. Chippy Hacky was not too fat, but he did not want to come. He stayed down below and chuckled. And so it went on for a fortnight, till a big wind blew off the top of the tree and opened up the hole and let in the rain. Then Timmy Tiptoes came out and went home with an umbrella. But Chippy Hacky continued to camp out for another week, although it was uncomfortable. At last a large bear came walking through the wood. Perhaps he also was looking for nuts. He seemed to be sniffing around. Chippy Hacky went home in a hurry. And when Chippy Hacky got home, he found he had caught a cold in his head, and he was more uncomfortable still. And now Timmy and Goody Tiptoes keep their nut store fastened up with a little padlock. And whenever that little bird sees the chipmunks, he sings, "Who's been digging up my nuts? Who's been digging up my nuts?" But nobody ever answers.

0: The end.
1: Oh, imagine if we had those animals here in New Zealand. Well, actually, that would be very, very bad. But they are extremely cute. I haven't even seen them in a zoo, probably because they're so clever. They'd know how to escape. Oh, do you remember, gentle listener, when one of the otters got out and was living in Newtown? Oh, in somebody's laundry. Luckily, the zoo managed to come and capture it again because the people were having real trouble trying to get it to take it back to the zoo. Ah, yes. And I was thinking the other day, what would happen? This might be a good story. That's right. This could be a good story if you listen. What would happen if there was a big earthquake in the city and then a whole pile of the cages and things like that broke open in the zoo and the animals all walked out and were running around in the city? Imagine the giraffes down in Island Bay. They might make it to Island Bay because there's some quite tall trees there. I'd quite like that. Nice food. I don't know about the lions. I don't know about how happy I'd be to see some lions. But, I mean, you know, they could go into the forest and maybe catch some naughty possums. I don't know. Anyway, it's a fun thing to think of, isn't it? Kind of a little bit scary, though. Anyway, here we go. Here is a song from Australia about an animal, which you will know. And it's a kookaburra, the world's largest kingfisher. That is correct, people. Here we go.

0: That's right. And a lot of Australian children and New Zealand children too learned that song. I learned that song at school when I first went to school. And you can sing it in rounds, which means that somebody starts singing and their little group starts singing, and then the next group join in, but they don't join in with the same words. They start at the beginning of the song. Oh, you know, I'm going to have a look and see if I can find something in the moment that it takes to listen to this next bit and see if I can find something that has singing in the round on it so that you'll know what I'm talking about. Okay? Okay, so here we go.
1: Three rhymes from Cecily Parsley by Beatrix Potter.

Cicely Parsley lived in a pen and brewed good ale for gentlemen. 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

0: This pig went to market. 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
1: "Wee, wee, wee, I can't find my way home."

0: Right. 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So this is how you sing in a round. So I thought, oh, this will be a cool thing to find out about for you. If you haven't heard of it before, I'm sure you have, but some people haven't. Here we go.
1: So it's really pretty. So now we're going to do it in a round. So we're going to sing it together one time, and then Corrine's going to start singing, and I'm going to join in. And remember, as a round, you have to pay attention to what you're singing. You can't listen to the other person, because then you get all mixed up. Okay? So let's go.

0: So listen to this a bunch of times and then sing along and decide, do you want to be first or do you want to be second? Okay? And it's just such a fun thing to do. And you can do it with two people. You can do it with a big group. When you do it with a group, you just have to say, okay, you guys are going to be first and you guys are going to be second. And it all it ends up as being a really pretty song.
1: Play, play, play along. Come on and play along. Play, play, play along.
2: So that is how it is done. Now we're just going to finish off here very quickly with a little song about Nelly the elephant. And I will see you, well, actually, I will be talking to you in a couple of weeks' time. Getting closer to Matariki, my friends.

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Nelly the elephant ran away. So I'm going to, because we're running out of time, I'm going to play that song in its entirety, which means all of it, the next time I record. Have a lovely weekend, people.

Kia ora, it's Efano. Welcome to Pop Sunset, the first instalment of 2026. Happy New Year to you all. Hopefully you've had a wonderful and restful start to this new year. We're coming to you, as usual, with some bangers from the charts currently and some pop hits of today, but also even of the last decade or so, throwing it back every now and then. So, hope you enjoy the show. I'll be taking you through the hour. It's me, Sophie, and yeah, looking forward to spending this time with you.

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1: We kicked off the show with some Sophia Kamara just then. That was Ingrained DNA. Next up, one that's really hot off the press. It's by Bruno Mars and it's called I Just Might. Only released a week or so back.

88.2 FM Pop Sunset, coming to you now with a bit of an older track, but one that I love and keep coming back to. It's called Sunshine Baby by the Japanese House.

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It's just beautiful sonically. It doesn't have that many lyrics as you picked up, but I just love the feeling that it gives and how peaceful it is. So hope you enjoyed that too. This one here is by Astrid S and it's called I'm Sorry, I Love You.

Now, with youth today, the 6th of February being Waitangi Day, thought it was fitting to share some of my favourite songs in Te Reo Māori. Most of them by Stan Walker. I feel like he's been churning out the songs that really, yeah, are quite fitting in this time and place that New Zealand is in. So this first one, Māori Ki Te Ao, Stan Walker.

0: That was Stan Walker with I Am. What a national treasure, I think we could all agree. Next up, we've got a new track by Nick Jonas, which is off of his new album. It's the first single off his new album, and it's called Gut Punch.
1: My hair stopped growing. 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

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Sounds like good advice, but

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1: 88.2 FM Pop Sunset, that is The Great Divide by Noah Kahan. Similarly to the Nick Jonas song we just played, this is also the first single off a new album from Noah Kahan being released in, I believe, just over a month. So I'm pretty pumped to get to listen to the full album. And if that single's anything to go by, I think it's going to be awesome. This one here, Highlight Reel by Ethan Dufault.

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Olivia Dean with Something in Between. Now, she has also just won a couple of really big awards as of recent, which is super impressive. And the speeches that she gave on receiving them, I highly recommend you check out. This next one is a new track by Harry Styles.

That was Aperture by Harry Styles on 88.2 FM Pop Sunset. Now, it wouldn't be one of our shows without a little bit of Taylor Swift. So we are going to return back to my favourite song off of her new album, The Life of a Showgirl. This one is Ruin the Friendship.

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Thank you so much for joining us for the hour. We've played some songs that are really relevant to it being Waitangi Day, or kind of Waitangi weekend, and it was Waitangi Day yesterday, but also some tracks from Olivia also some tracks from Olivia Dean, who has just recently won a Grammy, and also some really, really current new releases by both Nick Jonas and Noah Kahan. Now, to wrap up the show today, we're going to play Heaven is a Hand to Hold by

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0: Two little blackbirds sitting on a hill, one named Jack and one named Jill. Sing a song of sixpence, a pocket full of rye, 24 blackbirds baked in a pie. Kia ora, everyone. This is Rob Hack. This is Not at the Table, poetry and stuff on Pai Kakariki Radio, 88.2 FM. Thank you for listening. Today we are featuring songs and poems about blackbirds, which is what you were just listening to. They're seen all over our backyards, hopping along the grass, perched in a tree, or flicking compost or mulch untidily about the joint, or flashing away through the air. There's been so many poems written about these flighty fellows. Perhaps the mysterious element of the colour black is why some consider them symbols of transformation, intuition, and of higher consciousness. Some in the Christian world, they think that blackbirds symbolize the unknown, mystery, and teach us a lesson of welcoming change. Right. I'll just find my spot again and growth from a breakdown of faith to help healing and spiritual awakening. Others say they mean change will happen and that you must learn to trust your intuition more often when making decisions. A blackbird crossing your path may mean a new opportunity is on the way, or that at least you should cover your head. Native Americans consider them messengers from the ancestors, spiritual guides. Celtic legends say blackbirds guard otherworldly secrets. And those in the witchy world associate them with death and the unknown. But generally, blackbirds are considered good omens or good signs. So here we'll be listening to a host of poems, not about daffodils, but about blackbirds. Some of them are well known, but others not so much. I'll apologize now, but I had to have a little trouble finding readers at the last minute. So you'll be hearing my voice a bit more than usual. So first up, we've got about three or four that are probably not so well known. The first is Blackbird by Peter Hickman.
1: These scavengers fly over my void, ordained with a great power, the sight, to transform my direction from disturbed darkness to light. An omen of positivity now frequents me with each anxious breath, for they're my totem, my guide, not a harbinger of death. However, my soul has awakened in time for an earthbound major change, where I'll recognize magic as something other than strange. For through their core manipulation, I find myself now fearless of black, as thanks to this sly trickster, I have my destiny back.
0: Thank you, Peter Hickman. I think he gets involved in a fair bit of performance poetry. So we have a lady called Gwen Westerman up now. I'll find her and put her on. This is from 2018.
2: Follow the blackbirds. The last time I saw her, confined to a hospital bed in compact tribal housing, my mother's mother lay evaporating before my eyes. I don't even feel alive, she said. She asked for water, and between small sips from a straw, slowly smiled. Grandma told us to look for blackbirds, she said, that they always go to water. You won't ever be lost or thirsty if you follow the blackbirds. Eyes closed, I drink in her fluttering voice, trying to quench the imminent drought as flashes of red and yellow burn across a darkened view. Don't forget me, she said. And don't forget, when you're thirsty, follow the blackbirds.
0: Yeah, follow the blackbirds. And that was Gwen Westerman. Next up we have old school poem by a poet called William Barnes. He was around in the 19th century. I think he was born 1801, died 1886. And I think it's presented, yes, it is presented by a chap called Alan Dowell, D-O-E-L. So this is old school. He's an old Dorset. We lived, came from Dorset, William Barnes.
3: Of all the birds upon the wing, between the sunny showers of spring, for all the lark a-swinging high, mid-sing below a cloudless sky, and sparrows clustering round the bough, mid-chatter to the men at plough, the blackbird whistling in among the boughs do sing the gayest song. For we do hear the blackbird sing his sweetest ditties in the spring, when nipping winds no more do blow from northern skies with sleet or snow, but drive light dosed along between the lane-side hedges thick and green, and so the blackbird in among the boughs do sing the gayest song. Tis blithe with newly opened eyes to see the morning's ruddy skies, or out a-hauling frith or lops from new pleshed hedge or new veld copse to rest at noon in primrose beds below the white-barked wook tree's heads. But there's no time the whole day long like evening with the blackbird's song. For when my work is all a-done afore the setting of the sun, then blushing Jane do walk along the hedge to meet me in the drong, and stay till all is dim and dark besides the ash and tree's white bark, and all besides the blackbird's shrill and running evening whistles still. And there, in boyhood, I did rove with prying eyes along the drove to find the nest the blackbird made of grass stalks in the high bough's shade, or climb aloft with clinging knees for crow's eggs up in swaying trees, while frightened blackbirds down below did chatter of their little foe. And so there's no place like the drong where I do hear the blackbird's song.
0: Yeah, so an old one, by William Barnes, a Dorset poet. Ooh, we've got a air blower going in the background, just started up. Hopefully you can't hear that. Our next reader of blackbird poem type stuff is Julie Cadwallader Staub. Let me see. There she goes. She's ready to go.
4: I'm Julie Cadwallader Staub, and I'm going to read a poem called Blackbirds from my latest collection of poems, Wing Over Wing. Blackbirds. I am 52 years old and have spent truly the better part of my life out of doors. But yesterday I heard a new sound above my head, a rustling, ruffling quietness in the spring air. And when I turned my face upward, I saw a flock of blackbirds rounding a curve I didn't know was there. And the sound was simply all those wings, all those feathers against air, against gravity. And such a beautiful winning, the whole flock taking a long, wide turn as if of one body and one mind. How do they do that? If we lived only in human society, what a puny existence that would be. But instead, we live and move and have our being here in this curving and soaring world that is not our own. So when mercy and tenderness triumph in our lives, and when even more rarely we unite and move together toward a common good, we can think to ourselves, ah, yes, this is how it's meant to be.
0: Thank you, Julie Cadwallader-Staub, for that poem about blackbirds, her poem about blackbirds. Okay, I'm going to play a New Zealand poet now. I'm going to intermittently put a blackbird poem on, written by a New Zealand poet. And like the poem I wrote some years ago, there's often an emotive trigger, like this one from Iona Winter, who is a former poetry editor for the Otago Daily Times and who has had three collections published recently. She wrote this while dealing with the unexpected and sudden loss of her son.
5: Blackbird, there's no shelter in this empty whare I've become. And the mamai, I hate the way that kupu contains mama. In the wind is the sound of my unvoiced keening. In the mama blackbird's beak, the worms of my earthbound grief. And in the sunshine on my upturned face, reminders of your tenderness. I walk the in-between, accustomed to the piercing threat of losing myself to this sorrow. And I kid myself that if I look deeply enough into my mirror-reflected eyes, I might glimpse you there. When will I emerge from my own shallow grave? I wobbled last night at your second wake and knew precisely how you joined the tupuna to rest in the fetu and lay your hands upon my back. But I no longer recognize the landscape of my body like the ash that is weeping. These tears dripping from chin to bare knees will never cease. The impermanence of life and permanence of death. Tell me, where is the home for bereaved mothers?
0: Right. Yeah, that was very well read by Doris. Thank you, Doris. We move on to two poems. Well, hopefully the second one will play, read by Sean Bean, who is an actor and obviously likes poetry because he's often reciting old poems. Where are we? Trying to find Sean, baby. Here. First one is by a poet called John Drinkwater, a poet from Gloucestershire originally, around the time of the First World War. The second poem is not specifically about a blackbird, but it's actually by Robert Frost. But it's I included it because it's pretty good. This is the first one.
6: This is Looking for a Sunset Bird in Winter by Robert Frost.
0: Sorry, this is the second one.
6: The west was getting out of gold. The breath of air had died of cold. When shooing home across the white, I thought I saw a bird alight. In summer, when I passed this place, I had to stop and lift my face. A bird with an angelic gift was singing in it, sweet and swift. No bird was singing in it now. A single leaf was on a bough. And that was all there was to see in going twice around the tree. From my advantage on a hill, I judged that such a crystal chill was only adding frost to snow and gilt to gold that wouldn't show. A brush had left a crooked stroke of what was either cloud or smoke. From north to south across the blue, a piercing little star was through.
0: Yeah, that was Sean Bean reading a poem by Robert Frost. I'll try and locate the... yeah, here he is. The first one by John Drinkwater.
6: John Drinkwater. He comes on chosen evenings, my blackbird bountiful, and sings over the garden of the town, just at the hour the sun goes.

Okay, you are listening to Not at the Table, Poetry and Stuff on Paikakariki Radio, 88.2 FM. We're going to have a little music now. Paul McCartney's song called Blackbird. I think he wrote this after they were touring in America, and he and the others, I guess, became aware of the civil rights movement in the southern states of America where they were touring. The Beatles were one of the very few groups who refused to play to segregated audiences. I think Beyoncé's got quite a nice version out of this song. So we'll play that in a minute as soon as I can find it. There's several versions of this. Once you find one, it jolly well explodes on you. Just waiting.

0: only waiting for this moment to arise. You are only waiting for this moment to arise. You are only waiting for this moment to arise.
1: Yeah, great. Paul McCartney. Paul McCartney. Okay. Moving right along. A poet called Lucille Clifton.
2: Our next poet and is from Buffalo in New York, or was from there. It's Lucille Clifton, a Black American who passed away in 2010. Her mother would often remind her that her ancestors were from Dahomey, a once powerful kingdom in southern Benin, West Africa. The Dahomey Amazons were an elite all-female military unit, fierce frontline warriors and royal bodyguards. In fact, the very first Black woman slave in the southern states to be hanged for manslaughter was a Dahomey woman. Females in Lucille's family line were all born with an extra finger on each hand. Hers were amputated when she was a small child, and her two ghost fingers became a theme in some of her poems. This poem explores themes of identity, resilience, and the reclamation.

0: creation of beauty and centers on a black girl who recognizes her own essence in a marginalized bird, ultimately choosing to sing her own self home, despite society's narrow standards.
1: Black girl looking at blackbird, daughter of a darker egg, she names herself Blackbird, born so beautiful. The birds fly north while she waits, lost from paradise, dreaming of return. Time passes, new creators come, glowing like snow, deciding what is beautiful. They do not mention Blackbird. Blackbird in the dark, she rises on her mutilated wing, moans and dips and sighs, no strangers to desire. Poets rhapsodize of Eden lost, but fail to hear the music. Blackbird singing herself home.
2: Yeah. Yeah, thanks again, Doris. Lovely reading. And now we will go to one more black or egg, a lot more blackbird poems. This is by first I'll get rid of that. There you go. This is a poem about blackbirds, obviously, by a poet called Liz Brownlee. I'll just make a slight adjustment. Here we go.
3: The Blackbird by Liz Brownlee. The blackbird is a common bird, a shadow-feathered boy, who sings out from a golden bill with little gaps for joy. He lifts his voice when rain has passed and washed the garden clean, and drizzles notes of loveliness upon the damp lush green. A summer sound, like soaring lark, clear and true and strong. He whistles and the world becomes blackbird, blue sky, song.
2: That was The Blackbird by Liz Brownlee. So we're going to listen to a couple more New Zealand poets. First one is Hannah Mettner.
4: Love Poem as Woman's Work by Hannah Mettner. There are so many tiny hitches being a woman. I wake up and think, God, I have to wash my hair. And you know how that goes. I block the plug hole again. Again, I check my breasts for lumps, with conditioner running down my back. Amazing how I'm destined always to find what I'm looking for. My horoscope app tells me I can be a world unto myself, and I find that I already am. Stopping in for 2-for-1 Tuesdays at the video store after doing the grocery shopping. Checking out something black and white and something for the kids, because we couldn't afford the new release rack. What did we do before we binged watch television? Everything was analog then, the evenings ticking neatly to their closure. Just getting the children to bed seemed to take all night. A blackbird flies into the window and lies twitching on the ground outside for several minutes as we watch from behind the glass. Next day, it happens again. I sigh and take up the shovel. I try to forget that we live in a country of fitfully dozing volcanoes. Any of them could wake any minute and destroy us all. My nails are always catching on something as I stride out into the fault. Sometimes I find myself looking at my children, nearly taller than me now, and thinking, I will be survived by them. Sometimes I find myself looking at the man I made them with and thinking, will we survive the raising of them?
2: Yeah, thanks very much, Lizzie. She's going to read one more in a minute, but I've got one here to read for your listening pleasure. A poet formerly from Pycock, Blackbird. I'm writing for all it's worth when a blackbird, a female chased by another, flies straight into the French doors, falls to the ground, flutters a wing once, and slowly, slowly closes its tiny eye. I bury it by the lily pilly. Well, actually, they're not French doors. I brought them down from Palmerston North, not a very French town, all flat and windy. Some joker once said people could die of boredom there. When I die, hopefully not from boredom, and maybe not in Palmerston North, I'll leave this pencil sharpener, that toast crust, this poem, and join that crowded community to see the blackbird fly again, to hear it sing. Okay, let's get Lizzie back in the studio, so to speak, reading a poem by Karen Sharp.
4: The Blackbird Mistakes by Karen Sharp. The blackbird mistakes my blank page for snow. His wings shadow my pencil. My hand becomes a beak, my spine hollow bones, and feathers of a blackbird's hump. He peck-pecks the paper like rain, sleet, hail. I write tree, he's in the branches. I write house, he's on the roof. I write garden, he's found a worm. Now the poem's a blackbird's watchtower, a waiting room so cold, his gizzard rattles. The oldest song, it should be snowing. When I write sky, as quick as a full stop, he's back in the world. His eyes, white blades on the horizon.
2: Great. Yeah, that was a very good reading. Great poem too. A couple of good ones there from Kiwi Woman. Our next one is, it's called 13 Ways of Looking at a Blackbird. Possibly the most famous blackbird poem of all. And I'm just trying to line it up here. It was, I just pressed start by mistake. It's often used a standard in poetry writing classes. It's written by Wallace Stevens, who some consider to be the preeminent American poet of the 20th century, whose poem The Supreme Fiction was his idea that poetry should or could fill the imaginative void, as at that time religion had lost a lot of its influence and power, which was during, before, and after the First World War, when Stevens was around. He died about 1951, I think. Here we go.
5: Ways of Looking at a Blackbird.
2: 13
5: by Wallace Stevens. 1. Among 20 snowy mountains, the only moving thing was the eye of the blackbird. 2. I was of three minds, like a tree, in which there are three blackbirds. 3. The blackbird whirled in the autumn winds. It was a small part of the pantomime. 4. A man and a woman are one. A man and a woman and a blackbird are one. 5. I do not know which to prefer, the beauty of inflections or the beauty of innuendos, the blackbird whistling, or just after. 6. Icicles filled the long window with barbaric glass. The shadow of the blackbird crossed it, to and fro. The mood traced in the shadow, an indecipherable cause. 7. O thin men of Haddam, why do you imagine golden birds? Do you not see how the blackbird walks around the feet of the women about you? 8. I know noble accents and lucid, inescapable rhythms. But I know too that the blackbird is involved in what I know. 9. When the blackbird flew out of sight, it marked the edge of one of many circles. 10. At the sight of the blackbirds flying in a green light, even the bawds of euphony would cry out sharply. 11. He rode over Connecticut in a glass coach. Once, a fear pierced him in that he mistook the shadow of his equipage for blackbirds. 12. The river is moving. The blackbird must be flying. 13. It was evening all afternoon. It was snowing, and it was going to snow. The blackbird sat in the cedar limbs.
2: There was 13 ways of looking at a blackbird, which was written by Wallace Stevens. I mean, even the choice of 13 indicates that kind of mysterious element associated with blackbirds. So we are now maybe let's listen to one more before we have a tune by Fat Freddy's Drop about blackbirds. This is A.F. Harold.
6: This poem is called Blackbirds and Bananas, and is about bananas and blackbirds. It goes like this. A banana is yellow with little bits of black. A blackbird is black with little bits of yellow. A banana grows up in a tree. A blackbird grows up in a tree. A banana is about the size of a blackbird. A blackbird is about the size of a banana. A banana is a surprising but not unheard of pie filling. A blackbird is a surprising but not unheard of pie filling. A banana, a blackbird, a blackbird, a banana. Listen, my lunchbox is singing.
2: Cool. A.F. Harold with his take on blackbirds. So let's listen to a tune by Fat Freddy's Drop from a few years back. I think my son knew this one. And they just named it Blackbird. It's quite a good little video to watch. Sure. Oops, Daisy. Some of these pre-song items aren't what we want to listen to. Here we go. just bump it ahead a bit.

0: Yeah, that was Fat Freddy's Drop with their Blackbird song. Quite a, if you see the videos, again, it follows on from that sort of ominous, mysterious realm that the Blackbird is associated with by so many people. Right, so a few more poems about blackbirds for your delight. This is Seamus Heaney on the occasion of his 70th birthday. It's called St. Kevin and the Blackbird.
1: This is it's in Kevin and the Blackbird. It's another little story, another little meditation. But I read it here and now because it's based on a sense of doing the right thing for the reward of doing the right thing. And I think that a literary publishing house which continues to hold those values is in that domain of self-belief and faith and chosen values opted for and stood by. Publishing is to some extent still, and to a great extent here I think, a labour of love. And a matter of work for the right reason, and even if you aren't going to get any great monetary reward, to keep going. This is called St. Kevin and the Blackbird. The river at the end is, in the words of the old popular song, the river of love. And some of you I know have heard me read this poem 1,000 times, but it's over 1,000 years old, so it's worth reading. Or is it? No, it's not, but 800 years old. The story is 800 years old, maybe older than that even. St. Kevin and the Blackbird. And then there was St. Kevin and the Blackbird. The saint is kneeling, arms stretched out inside his cell. But the cell is narrow, so one turned up palm is out the window, stiff as a crossbeam, when a blackbird lands and lays in it and settles down to nest. Kevin feels the warm eggs, the small breast, the tucked neat head and claws, and finding himself linked into the network of eternal life, is moved to pity. Now he must hold his hand like a branch out in the sun and rain for weeks, until the young are hatched and fledged and flown. And since the whole thing's imagined anyhow, imagine being Kevin. Which is he? Self-forgetful or in agony all the time, from the neck on out down through his hurting forearms? Are his fingers sleeping? Does he still feel his knees? Or has the shut-eyed blank of under-earth crept up through him? Is there distance in his head? To labour, alone and mirrored clear in love's deep river, to labour and not to seek reward, he prays. A prayer his body makes entirely, for he has forgotten self, forgotten bird, and on the river bank, forgotten the river's name.
0: Yeah, thank you, Seamus Heaney. That was from 17 years ago. I can't recall when Seamus Heaney passed away, but obviously not long after that, he didn't look that well. I'm going to read a couple more poems about blackbirds by New Zealand poets. As I said before, I missed out on getting a couple of people to read, so I'm going to read. This is a poem by I'll read Jan Fitzgerald's ones first, if I can locate it in my book. She's a Palmerston North artist and a Napier artist and poet. And this poem she wrote about, it's called Blackbird, is from her collection A Question Bigger Than a Hawk, which was published in 2022. Blackbird. The rain came in waves all night, washed leaves from the guttering, turned trees into disciples of Tai Chi. afterwards in the swollen darkness, before dawn, before cat stalking, or man and woman rising. A blackbird sits in a bareness of branches, like a brushstroke in thin bamboo, and the man and woman know nothing of this, tucked in dreams at the edge of morning. As the sun pours into the land, the man rises. The woman pulls back the curtains and marvels at the bird, so still after the storm. In her beak, the first straw of spring. That was a poem by Jan Fitzgerald. And now one by Brian Turner, the Otago poet who passed away last year, I think. He was a great advocate for the environmental activities of several of the well-known artists down there. I think Graham Sidney was one of them. Maybe even Sam Neill got in on it. So this is Brian Turner's poem called Birds Bathing. A friend reports watching a conflagration of birds feasting, fighting, and bathing in their personal lake. And I'm eyeing my blackbirds, fussy, frenzied delinquents, flinging food scraps from the compost heap, a speckle of sparrows pecking seeds. And my ginger and white long-haired puss sleeping under the scruffy hedge. All are oblivious of a continuation of clouds and showery spasms of rain slowly descending. That was Birds Bathing by Brian Turner. I'm going to read one now by Alfred Lord Tennyson. I'm not a huge reader of Tennyson's poems, but I read this some years ago. It was in an old 1911 publication of all his poems given to me by David McGill, just down the road. And it's a poem I've always liked. He'd been, obviously, over the period of time watching blackbirds frolicking about in his backyard, and as so often happens, started some deep thinking, and began writing, and made this poem, which is almost a moral commentary on unappreciated generosity, the corrupting nature of ease, and the decline of artistic vitality. The speaker offers the bird sanctuary from hunters. You see in the poem his neighbours, by the sounds of it. But the bird has become lazy and ungrateful, symbolising the dangers of complacency, turning a simple observation into something much wider, as our own A.R.D. Fairbairn almost decrying the advent of institutional patronage of artists, the provision of grants and such like, who they may have felt didn't really deserve it. However, anyway, you'll hear the word jeanetting. It's an antique variety of dessert apple. So here's the blackbird by Alfred Lord Tennyson. O blackbird, sing me something well, while all the neighbours shoot thee round. I keep smooth plats of fruitful ground, where thou mayest warble, eat, and dwell. The espaliers and the standards all are thine, the range of lawn and park, the unnetted blackhearts ripen dark, all thine, against the garden wall. Yet though I spared thee all the spring, thy sole delight is sitting still, with that gold dagger of thy bill, to fret the summer jeanetting. A golden bill, the silver tongue, cold February loved is dry. Plenty corrupts the melody that made thee famous once when young. And in the sultry garden squares, now thy flute notes are changed to coarse. I hear thee not at all, or hoarse, as when a hawker hawks his wares. Take warning, he that will not sing while yon sun prospers in the blue shall sing for want ere leaves are new, caught in the frozen palms of spring. Right, daily poetry reading. I think I've got another poem up here. I'll see if it's a poem by David White, who is an English poet. It's called The Bell and the Blackbird, and it's read by a Dr. Ian McGilchrist, who often reads poems on this channel. The Bell and the Blackbird by David White.
2: This is a fine poem by David White, a contemporary English poet. A poem of gratitude for and connection with the natural world, which has, in my view, something of the spirit of Zen about it. It's called The Bell and the Blackbird. The sound of a bell still reverberating, or a blackbird calling from a corner of the field, asking you to wake into this life, or inviting you deeper into the one that waits. Either way takes courage. Either way wants you to be nothing but that self that is no self at all. Wants you to walk to the place where you find you already know how to give every last thing away. The approach that is also the meeting itself, without any meeting at all. That radiance you have always carried with you as you walk, both alone and completely accompanied in friendship by every corner of the world, crying Alleluia.
0: Radio, thank you, Ian McGilchrist, for your reading of a poem by David White, who was actually English and Irish. I noticed in the comments section, have a bit of music by Linkin Park. And then we'll have a couple of minutes left and we'll see how that goes time-wise. Thank you to Doris and Lizzie for your readings, by the way. And, I should have been a bit more speedy as far as getting hold of other readers. Anyway, here's Blackbird by Linkin Park.

Yeah. Well, that stopped sooner than I thought. Still got 1 minute to go and run out of Blackbird material. So thank you for listening to Not at the Table, Poetry and Stuff on Paikakariki Radio 88.2 FM. And thanks to my two readers, Lizzie and Doris. And yeah, have a good month, rest of the month. I'm starting late in June. Let's leave you with a bit of music as we go. What are we going to listen to? A bit of this. A bit of the Verve. See you later.

Morena Tato, and welcome to Global Grooves. You're listening to DJ Mel. And this is Mezi Rika Tira Kahura.

Alrighty, that was the Black Keys doing Beautiful People here on Pi Kakariki 88.2 FM. You're listening to DJ Mel and this is Global Grooves. Alright, I hope you're doing alright wherever you are. Before that, we had Bathe in the River, Koro Kutia by Holly Smith and Don McLaughlin. Nina Simone, Feeling Good. And before that, we started off the day with Kahura by Maisie Rika, featuring Bossy Hill and Rob Uruha here on Pi Kakariki 88.2 FM. I think we're going to now move over to Cat Eaton with some bad advice. That was not Cat Eaton. I'm not sure who that was, but let's try this one. Here we go.

Alrighty, that was Zurb doing Moika featuring Sophia Nazu. Before that, we had Rhapsody D&D, It's Not Personal, and Joy Oladokum Taking Things for Granted. Here on Pi Kakariki 88.2 FM, you're listening to Global Grooves, and I'm DJ Mel. Hope things are all kapai where you are. Where should we go? We're going to go and listen to a tune called Me by I. Enjoy.

With just

Alrighty, that was Remy Wolf doing Cinderella. She's still doing Cinderella, actually. Here on Pi Kakariki 88.2 FM. Before that, we had Jeremy Loops featuring Lady Smith Blackamombazo doing This Town. And She by, who was that? Let me have a look. Oh, that was Alice Phoebe Lou. Yep, you're listening to Global Grooves. And we've got enough time for a bit more. So what should we listen to? How about this is a cover, a Fleetwood Mac cover, featuring Elise Trowell, Dreams.

0: Good evening, beautiful people, and welcome to Te Pai for Sunday the 14th of June. You have Nikki here on the mic tonight, and in the studio with me I have a couple of guests. The first guest in is Otaki MP Tim Costley, who is also the national candidate for the new Kapiti electorate, of which you guys are part of. Hello, Tim.
1: Hello, good evening.
0: Good evening. Awesome. So we're just going to start. This month is Pride Month, so I thought I would do, as I normally do at the start, as I do a little bit of a shout out about what is happening in the village in terms of public notices and entertainment. But the first song I'm going to play this evening for you guys is the one and only Top Twins, because who else but the Top Twins can you start a show with? And of course, it's also a memory of the fabulous Jules.

Whakaroma mai nei ki te irirangi o Pāka Kariki, Waru te Kaumā Waru Erua. 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